0: Tom York, happy birthday, Tom York. Yes, it is the Radiohead frontman's birthday today, 58 years old. XPN with 15 Step. Radiohead, a band that's incredibly important to me personally, but to so many music fans and to culture in general. Stop and think about when they put out that record in Rainbows. They were like, surprise, here's a record we didn't pre-promote at all. And also, P.S., pay whatever you want for it, even if that is $0.00. We want to do this differently. Thanks for challenging us with your art and with your ways and even with the method by which you're touring these days. One continent per year. I just hope that that North America isn't like dead last on the list, because I'd like to see Radiohead sometime during this decade, if possible. I'm Amber Miller checking in and with you until midnight at XPN.
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0: The Record Store Day Black Friday list is out for next month, and there's something pretty special from Bruce and the E Street Band on it. Live at the Tower Theater, Philly, 1975. 4 LP vinyl, and also a much smaller pressing of a 2 CD set. I didn't know they did CDs for Record Store Day. Maybe they're bringing that back. Maybe you need to start lining up now if you want to get a copy of that. But pretty special that a Philly-tastic show will be featured on that release. Also on the list of things you might want to pick up, Noah Kahan, The Last of the Bugs, and there's going to be a King Gizzard and the Lizard Wizard album that comes with 3D glasses because they're King Gizzard and the Lizard Wizard. Why not?
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0: We'll hear music from Fontaine's DC in this set, and they just announced a big Philly show for next year. Get your details in a couple of minutes. We'll hear from them after Philly music from It's Auto Smile at XPN.

0: A record from Luna, a forever favorite, Bewitched, Tiger Lily from it, here at XPN. And Olivia Rodrigo teaming up with Robert Smith on What's Wrong With Me. Their voices sound so good together. Fontaines DC doing Favorite. They just announced a big old show for 2027. Maybe one of the first outdoor shows of next year to be announced. Saturday, April 24th, Highmark Man Skyline Stage. And Westside Cowboy will be opening up that show. They're playing a sold-out show in Philly this Saturday night at the Foundry. Hopefully I'll see you there. Auto Smile from at Philly Music starting out that set at XPN.
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0: An easy way to infuse, purposefully infuse some more joy into your life. Press play on the new album from Leon Bridges, Happiness Anytime. It's about cultivating joy. XPN with Talk It Over from that new release. Nilufer Yanya did In Your Head and Evil from Howlin' Wolf. Starting the set, this is Lorelei, Billy Came Back.
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0: 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It's quite the opposite. They wanted to intentionally highlight these songs as their own little work of art. 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

0: Maybe when you heard that one during the first season of the TV show Wednesday. It extra imprinted on your brain, Space Song from Beach House on XPN. And maybe that'll be one of the songs you vote for in our 885 countdown. 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Once you're ready to finalize your list. I know I always like to wait till the absolute last second to torture myself as long as possible. I'm Amber Miller. We're together stewing in the music, the good tunes until midnight. We'll hear something from Goose next.
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0: I hope Duran Duran took a literal bow when they heard that Lou Reed called that the best cover ever completed of one of my own songs. Perfect Day, Duran Duran. That was the lead single from their 95 album, Thank You. Queens of the Stone Age, featuring Nikki Lane, Easy Street from that forthcoming album, Perfect. Yes, there's an H on it. I don't know why. That's just what it is. Art, man. Pear Ubu and Goose, Good Times, End Times at XPN.
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0: Scuzzy and buzzy and fuzzy, a few rhyming words you could use to describe the guitars on this one. It's new music from Twisted Teens, putting out an album November 6th. It's when we first met. New at XPN.

0: We're a week away. Next Thursday night, Steve Lacy taking the stage at Freedom Mortgage Pavilion. Cross the Delaware and Camden XPN with Oh Yeah. Lord Huron, Nothing I Need. The Doors and the Scuzzy Buzzy Fuzzy. I think those were the three words I used to describe the guitar sound on Twisted Teens when we first met. And by the way, all three of those words, very, very high praise. Loving that garage rock sound. The Holy Cross Tigers. The new album will be out at the beginning of November. XPN will do Philly music from Lizzie McAlpine in a sec.
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2: Hey, it's Robert Drake. I'll be sitting in for Kristen Curtis on the next XPN morning show, so please join me and Bob Bambera. We'll wake you up at 6 o'clock and get you straight up and out the door, and hopefully start your Thursday off with a smile. 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
0: In under 5 years, Lizzie McAlpine went from headlining the TLA to the Fillmore, to the Met, those all under her belt. And in June of 2027, it's a headlining show at Xfinity Mobile Arena. Just massive. From her new album, Angel, it's Lizzie McAlpine at XPN with Ugly Things.

0: Yardbirds and Death Cab. Here at XPN, I'm Amber Miller. Gonna tattle on myself. I broke down and turned the heat on last night. I know I'm going soft, but heck, tomorrow you might want to even consider turning the AC back on. We're looking at a high of 79, nothing but sun, and rounding out a gorgeous, gorgeous fall week with sunshine and 73 on Friday. Saturday is going to be really nice too, and let's just not talk about Sunday. Yeah, there's some rain in the forecast.
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0: Well, it is Tom York's birthday for a couple more hours, and we're going to celebrate at least one more time with music from Radiohead just after 10 o'clock. 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

0: A song Radiohead wrote specifically for the ending, the end credits of Baz Luhrmann's Romeo and Juliet. We all know how that story ends, but Thom Yorke actually imagined an alternate ending where Romeo and Juliet live instead of die. The song didn't make the official soundtrack. They decided to keep it and put it on OK Computer instead, but it's a pivotal part of the film, and it's one of two songs that they have in the film, XPN and Exit Music for a film. The soundtrack in the film turning 30 this year, and one of those that maybe you want to vote for a song or two for your favorite songs from movies and TV. That's our 885 countdown this year. The Romeo and Juliet soundtrack, incredible, with music from Garbage and Cardigan's Love Fool, a couple from Radiohead. And that is how we kicked off the 10 o'clock hour tonight here at XPN.
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0: Guitar, very much his thing. It's in his name, Billy Strings. XPN, it's new music, Burn the Other End.

0: It's new from Tyler Ballgame, a standalone single. It's called Live It Down. It's at XPN. Hendrix and Courtney Barnett, too. I'm Amber Miller. Have you heard the latest from Mondo Cosmo? It's called Sweet Forever. Cueing that up for you next.
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0: New album from Mondo Cosmo is coming next month, called Sweet Forever. It will feature Jim James from My Morning Jacket on a song called White Roses, and fellow Pennsylvanian Langhorne Slim on another track called Alabama. This is the title track. It's Mondo Cosmo, new music, Sweet Forever at XPN.

0: I love it at XPN. She makes me feel good. And the Womack sisters, who were so great on World Cafe earlier today, if you missed it, you know, you can always catch it over at the website or on the podcast. That one called If I Let You from their debut album out now. And heard music from the forthcoming Mondo Cosmo album, Sweet Forever, which, yes, will feature collabs with Langhorne Slim and with Jim James from My Morning Jacket. Can't wait.
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0: We just got the list for this year's Record Store Day Black Friday, and there is a notable release from the artist we'll hear next, Noah Kahan. I'll tell you about that in a few minutes. This is new from Remy Wolf. It's Bottle.

0: XPN with the Philly Anthem from Devin Gilfillian. It's Ways to Go. And Noah Kahan with Doors. He's putting out an EP on Record Store Day, Black Friday, limited to 10,000 copies. 12-inch EP. It's The Last of the Bugs, made up of four bonus tracks that accompany the latest album, The Great Divide. You should probably start lining up now, if you're hoping to get your hands on that one. Something tells me it is going to be wildly popular.
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0: Last week, I was on a vacation in Michigan. I'm Amber Miller on XPN. Glad to be back with you this week. And one of the dinners I went out to, Kurt Vile's playing over the speakers, and I'm saying to my friends who I'm with, "Oh yeah, Kurt Vile. He's from Philly." And our waitress goes, "Oh my God, Kurt Vile! I love him so much!" And starts just blurting out how many times she's seen him live and why she loves him so much. And I'm like, "Yep, Michigan, recognizing that the Philly goodness there." Philadelphia has been good to me. The new album from Kurt, You Don't Know, because it's my life, kicking off the 11 o'clock hour at XPN.
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0: A band here that's all about the brotherly and sisterly love, Balin. They'll be back for a show in Philly at Johnny Brenda's on November 17th. This one is Swim at XPN.

0: You can never, ever go wrong with the David Bowie Halloween costume. If you're struggling for something like new and timely to do, forget it. Go with the classic. Go with Bowie. Moon Age Daydream at XPN. And we're so glad they're back. The War on Drugs. Who's that? We're going to hear a brand new Philly anthem from Mustapha Numbisi called America in a sec.
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0: America 250, not just a summer thing or a 4th of July thing, a full year celebration. 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

0: Can't go wrong with Automatic for the People. It's REM and Drive here at XPN. I'm Amber Miller. Philly, I just got an award we'd like to go ahead and give back. The city of Philadelphia just ranked as the worst city in the entire country to drive in. This according to a new study by Wallet Hub. They take into, you know, account all of the things that, you know, the cost and the traffic and the road conditions and whatnot. And the whole thing is certainly not going to be helped by this Market Street Bridge project, which is actually going to cause the entire, like, complete closure of I-76 in both directions between the 676 and 30th Street interchanges this weekend, 9 p.m. Friday to 5 a.m. Monday. They're actually demoing the bridge this weekend. The more you know, I suppose. Before REM, artist to watch this month, Sam and Louise Sullivan, Love and Devotion. 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
0: Making their Philly debut this Saturday night, sold out show at the Foundry. 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

0: Her latest album, The Gem, has just been out for a few weeks now. It's Julie Jacklin on XPN. And The Guardian says it's tender, emotional storytelling of hope and hopelessness. If that were a little synopsis of a book, it'd make me want to read it. So, you know, maybe press play on The Gem from Julie Jacklin. I'm Amber Miller. It's Echoes with John DiLiberto at midnight. But first, new music from Sylvan Esso in just a moment.
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2: I'm John DiLiberto, and you're hearing Echoes from PRX. World Fusion was a big part of the Echo sound in the 1990s. That initial rush has faded, but it has morphed into the sound of many trance music artists like Liquid Bloom. We'll be hearing from him today, as well as Zikr Project, a Bay Area band with a Middle Eastern sound. But the wildest exponent you might hear today is a band out of Siberia called Otaikin. They're mixing tribal beats, throat singing, native stringed instruments, and the lead voice named Azian, who will send

psychedelic shaman pop sound of Otaiken. I've got that ahead this hour on Echoes. From the album Siente tu Corazón, here's Tropo with Twilight Fox.

You're hearing echoes from PRX, and I'm John DiLiberto. Coming up, I've got new music from Zikr Project and Hiroki Okano. But let's start with Jamie Sieber. She is a wonderful looping cellist. She hasn't put out anything in a while, but I'm going back to her album called Timeless for this track, River of Rain.

An excerpt from Hiroki Okuno's 50-minute epic, Beyond the Dream Sphere, and that came out of Zikr Project, a band headed up by Jeff Stott, who used to have a great world fusion group called Lumen. This is a new single from Zikr Project called Atlas. That came out of Brigid by JoBeth Young, and up at the top, cellist Jamie Sieber. Coming up in the next half hour of Echoes, I've got Otaiken. You're going to be blown away if you haven't heard this band yet. You can get a playlist for today's Echoes on our website. That's at echoes.org. 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Just go to echoes.org. Stay tuned. 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
3: Hearing echoes from PRX, and I'm John DiLiberto. Liquid Bloom and Pear remixed ahead, but first is Khaki King from our last studio album, Glow. This is Bowen Island.

What a wild piece out of Siberia, a band called Otaiken. They are something of a TikTok sensation, which I really wouldn't know about since I don't do TikTok, but fortunately, someone hipped me to this incredible group. Remind me a little bit of Mary Boina, a Sami singer out of Norway. But this is Otaiken, and this is their latest single called Genesis. Liquid Bloom and Pear before that, Riding Through the Dr. Parnassus remix, and that's from the Afar remixes album, and Khaki King up at the top. Coming up, I've got Astrid Williamson. You know, you can't always hear echoes when you want, you can't always hear it where you are, but you could solve all of that with a subscription to Echoes Online. That way you could dial up all 10 hours of Echoes programming we produce every week, as well as exclusive online-only Echoes streams. Just go to echoes.org, find out more about Echoes Online. That's Echoes, echoes.org. Here's Maria Chiara Aguirre with Clouds.

0: Bill Nelson and one of his many new albums. Can't really keep track of them these days. Theater of Falling Leaves, and that was Pagoda Dreams. And that came out of June Bug by Astrid Williamson from her album Into the Mountain. Up at the top, Maria Chiara Argyro. I'm John DiLiberto. Thank you so much for being with me in this hour of Echoes today. Jeff Towns, the producer of the show. Partial funding's made possible by the Blatt Family Foundation and the Pennsylvania Council on the Arts. Additional funding comes from our PRX affiliate stations. I've got some more world fusion in the next hour when we hear from Mamek Hadem, an Iranian singer who's been in America for decades. She's played with Axiom of Choice and on many film scores. She's got a new album called Remembrance. We'll also hear from French electronic artist Thierry David. It's all ahead on Echoes from PRX.
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0: I'm John DiLiberto, and you're hearing Echoes from PRX. Coming up in this hour, have new music by the Icelandic duo called Hugar with Rift. I've also got a wild track by Holger Schukai. He was a student of Karlheinz Stockhausen and was one of the founding members of the iconic German rock band called Can. Holger went on to release a string of innovative albums that use musique concrète techniques, sampling sound off the radio and TV and interpolating it into his compositions. The same technique, done digitally by people like Wax Taylor, but Holger was doing it 45 years ago before computers and digital production. I've got an epic track from his album, Movies.
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3: Hello, darling! Have you heard the news?
0: Holger Schukai, a wild man musician. We'll hear him this hour on Echoes.

You're hearing echoes from PRX, and I'm John DiLiberto. I've got music by Trent Moeller coming up off his latest album, Memoria, but I'm going to start with music that goes back to 1979. It's the second recording by Holger Schuchai, best known for playing bass in the German progressive rock group Can. Besides his driving bass lines, Holger was the one responsible for most of the wild, incidental, and sampled sounds in that group. He was a student of Karlheinz Stockhausen and used the musique concrète techniques developed by him and French composer Pierre Schaeffer. And if you don't know who those guys are, check out this fairly new documentary that's streaming free online at the moment. It's called Electronic Vibrations, and it talks about electronic music from these early pioneers up through contemporary musicians. Holger did all of this stuff with audio tape, not digital files or editing. In his studio, he had an outdoor TV antenna that had tape edits and loops hanging from the protruding poles. He recorded voices off of TV and radio and mixed them into his music, which he created from conventional rock instruments, which he also manipulated on tape. In 1979, he put out the album Movies, which is a signature recording, and this is the centerpiece track from it, clocking in at 15 minutes. Hollywood Symphony.

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0: Houston are waiting now, gets the ball, he drives back to throw. Houston, a pass to Dan, it's up along, you got it.
1: Will you do?
2: But what about me? But what about me?

from his latest album, Memoria, Trentemolo with a Veil of White, and that came out of Can bassist Holger Shukai and his solo album Movies, which came out in 1979. You can definitely hear Can drummer Yaki Liebezeit on that track, Hollywood Symphony. Unfortunately, Holger left us in 2017. Coming up in the next half hour of the show, I've got music from Steve Gunn and Thierry David as Echoes continues from PRX. Did you know about the Echoes app? 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

0: Hey, hey, it's Robert Drake. I'll be sitting in for Kristen Curtis on the next XPN morning show, so please join me and Bob Bambera. We'll wake you up at 6 o'clock and get you straight up and out the door and hopefully start your Thursday off with a smile. It's the XPN morning show right after we pour our first cup at 5 right here on XPN.
1: You're hearing echoes from PRX, and I'm John DiLiberto. Coming up, some new music by Mamek Hadem from her album Remembrance. But first is Hugar, the duo out of Iceland, and they have a new album called Rift. This is Lost.

from her new album Remembrance, Mamek Kadem with Mina, a wonderful singer from Iran. And that came out of Thierry David, going back a few years to his album Stellar Connection. That was an Echo CD of the Month. Back then, as I recall, we heard Surfing the Blue Orbit from that. And up at the top, Hugar from their latest Rift. Coming up, I've got Kaeli Minucci from Someone's Singing. If you think you missed something I played on Echoes today, you can locate in the playlist for our show. That is at echoes.org. And our playlists have links to these albums and tunes. It's all at echoes.org. Right now, here's new music by Steve Gunn. He used to play in Kurt Vile's band, The Violators, but he's been out on his own for a while. He's got a new EP called Nakama, and this is On the Way.

0: Kelly Minucci from his album Someone's Singing Liminality, from that, and that came out of Steve Gunn with On the Way. I'm John DiLiberto, and I am on my way, but thank you for being with me in this hour of Echoes today. Jeff Towns, the producer of the show. 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
0: Iconic German electronic band Kraftwerk haven't released new music in decades, so they've turned their work over to remixers for a double CD set just called Remixes. 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I'm John DiLiberto, and it's all part of the soundscape on Echoes from PRX.
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Hey, it's Robert Drake. I'll be sitting in for Kristen Curtis on the next XPN morning show, so please join me and Bob Bambera. We'll wake you up at 6 o'clock and get you straight up and out the door, and hopefully start your Thursday off with a smile. 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
1: Gil Scott-Heron and Brian Jackson created some of the most memorable protest music of the 1970s through the duo's combination of jazz, soul, funk, and spoken word poetry. 50 years later, Jackson's new album, Now More Than Ever, reimagines some of their most iconic songs. 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

And good morning, and welcome to a new day of Thursday morning, the eighth day of the month of October. How are you this morning? I'm Robert Drake. It's good to have you here on this early hour as we collectively pour our first cup of the day. I got an extra large one going this morning. I'm in for Kristen this morning, so I'll be hanging out with you all morning long here at XPN. But right now, it's just you and me and our wake-up song each weekday morning at 5. I got a wake-up song just for you, and throughout the month of October, I'm playing songs that possibly might make it into the 885 Greatest Songs from Movies and TV, if folks vote for that. 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Again, xpn.org. And I know that coming up soon, we're going to be releasing the lists of top 10 songs voted for by various on-air hosts, as well as some of the staff at XPN. So that'll give you some ideas to brainstorm and see how creative you want to be. I have a feeling this 885 playback in December is going to be quite fun to listen to, especially from numbers 885 to, like, I don't know, 100 or so. Once we get to the top 50, no matter what countdown we do, you start to predict what might happen. But at least, you know, the more creative, the better, the more fun. I always tell people, when you're trying to come up with your list of songs, don't just choose songs that, you know, mean, you know, nothing to you. Take advantage of the opportunity. Find a song that resonates with you personally, or a song that whenever you hear it, you think of that movie or TV show automatically. Those are good songs to add to. I went deep and chose songs from films that really resonated with me back in the 80s when I was really discovering art films back then. So, you know, you could take the list however you want. Your top 10 can be whatever you want it to be. The only rule is it must have come from a movie or a TV show. Had it been used in a movie or a TV show, that's really the only rule. Other than that, you know, the sky's the limit. But do vote, xpn.org. Perhaps this could be on your list, from Maria McKee off the Pulp Fiction soundtrack. This is If Love is a Red Dress, our wake-up song this Thursday morning here at XPN.

Hey, it's Robert Drake. I'll be sitting in for Kristen Curtis on the next XPN Morning Show, so please join me and Bob Bambera. We'll wake you up at 6 o'clock and get you straight up and out the door, and hopefully start your Thursday off with a smile. 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

Happiness Anytime is the name of the album from Leon Bridges. Talk It Over here at XPN. Vampire Weekend in there, some Kathleen Edwards. Snack Time from Philly, from their Can't Imagine Why You'd Stay is the name of the single from that band. And starting things off, Maria McKee at 5 o'clock with a potential song that might make it into our 885 greatest songs from movies and TV. The song If Love Is a Red Dress, Hang Me in Rags from Maria McKee, used in the Pulp Fiction movie. Again, don't forget to get your votes in before the end of the month, xpn.org, for our 885 greatest songs from movies and TV. Hopefully, you'll be able to come up with your list of 10 and submit them soon so we can do our tabulations throughout the month of November. And then right after the Thanksgiving holiday in early December, we will play them back from numbers 885 straight through to number 1 here at XPN. It's a Thursday morning. I'm Robert Drake. In all morning, Kristen has the day off. Bob and Barry will be joining me at 6, and Bob and I will do our part to get you up and out. But right now, let's stretch things out a little bit from the Allman Brothers. This is Dreams on XPN.

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From the iconic album OK Computer from Radiohead, Paranoid Android, here at XPN. Kings of Leon in there as well. And then we had some sisters and some brothers, the Womack sisters with If I Let You and the Allman Brothers starting things off with Dreams, all here at XPN. I'm Robert Drake. I'll be hanging out all morning. Kristen has the day off. Bob Bumbara joins me in a handful of minutes. So buckle up and we'll have fun today hanging out in the XPN morning show. Right now, though, I got music from Wishy, Sensational on XPN.

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0: Music from Spoon to start off your Thursday morning here on the XPN Morning Show. I'm Robert Drake, and for Kristen Curtis this morning, Bob Bumbara joins us. Hey there, Bob.
1: Good morning, my friend. How are you?
0: I am wide awake and bright-eyed and bushy-tailed.
1: You really are, you know. Seeing you at rolling here at 5 a.m.
0: I even got a tie on. You know, that just works on radio.
1: Well, I wore a zip-up hoodie in your honor. I don't
0: you keep that thing zipped up.
1: Yes, don't you worry about that. Chilly in here. Yes.
0: It is. It's chilly out there, actually. 58 degrees. We're expecting the hottest day of the week, they said today, which doesn't say a lot. It's only going to be 70-something. But still, it's going to be the warmest day of the week, and then the weekend gets a little chillier, and there's some rain moving in Sunday night. But that's Sunday. We still got to get through Thursday.
1: Yeah.
0: It's going to be a good week. And, of course, strictly on a personal note, I am basking in the glow that the Atlanta Braves have sat with us here, the Philadelphia Phillies. They've joined us on the bench.
1: What is that called? Schadenfreude, right? Yeah. Rejoicing in the displeasure of others.
0: Exactly.
1: Those poor Atlanta Braves fans.
0: Yeah, they got knocked out, so they're no longer in the post. And now we're looking at Milwaukee and hopefully Tampa Bay. We'll see what happens.
1: Yeah, and the Dodgers have proved all you have to do is spend $2 billion
0: exactly.
1: for your payroll, and you too can win a World Series.
0: Money buys everything.
1: Buy a World Series. That's right.
0: We're going to get our first look at the news, including the very first hurricane of the season, which is a record, I think. It's like October 9th or something was the record, so we probably are close to that, but this is the very first hurricane.
1: And it's correctly pronounced Isaias. Isaias. I'm letting you know that, so when you fill in for news and have to report on it, not a chance.
0: Nope, I'll just be like, hey, that first hurricane, remember that? we're going to be hanging out all morning long. 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Of course, follow us on socials. My handle there, at DJ Robert Drake.
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0: From the band created by Lou Alder, The Grassroots, celebrating its 56th anniversary. That song came out 56 years ago this month. Temptation Eyes from The Grassroots in there at XPN. New sounds from This Is Lorelei. We also heard World Party from their Egyptology release with Call Me Up. And starting things off, our artist to watch, Sam and Louise Sullivan. 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
0: It is about 20 minutes or so after 6 o'clock, and Bob Bumbara, I am glad that my husband John Stanley sleeps in, because I do not want him to hear about the record fair at the Oxford Valley
1: Listen,
0: Mall.
1: Listen, you old crate digger, you.
0: We do not need any more vinyl at our house.
1: Couple of old crate diggers, all of us, yes. Sleep in, John. Sleep
0: exactly. In. Right. So anyway, as I said, it's 20 minutes or so after 6 o'clock on this Thursday morning. I'm Bob Bumbara. I'm Robert Drake.
1: You wish, buddy. No,
0: that's right.
1: Kidding.
0: I'm Robert Drake, and for Chris and Curtis. That, my friend, is Bob Bumbara. What's going on this morning?
1: Yeah, a couple headlines for this Thursday, October 8th. Good morning. Former tropical storm Isaias has strengthened into a hurricane with winds now at around 75 miles per hour as the storm is moving toward the U.S. Gulf Coast as the first hurricane of the Atlantic hurricane season that has prompted mandatory evacuations and school closures in parts of Florida. The hurricane is forecast to intensify rapidly, bring strong winds and life-threatening storm surge to the Florida Panhandle, southern Alabama, and southern Mississippi when it makes landfall eventually on the northern Gulf Coast either late Friday or early Saturday. Governors in Florida and Alabama have declared a state of emergency for dozens of counties. The attorney for death row inmate Krista Pike says that the convicted murderer was angry and confused in the hours after regaining consciousness after a failed execution attempt. She is believed to be the first person to survive an execution by lethal injection. Pike awoke as plans were being made to remove her from life support 6 days after she entered a Tennessee prison death chamber. She was sentenced to death for the 1995 murder of classmate Colleen Slemmer. Questions remain, though, about her prognosis for recovery and whether Tennessee will make another attempt to execute her. And we expect the Nobel Prize in Literature to be awarded soon. It's coming at this hour. By the way, the Nobel Peace Prize will be awarded tomorrow, and then the final prize in the Nobel category for economics will be awarded on Monday. And a busy night in the baseball playoffs. The Tampa Bay Rays eliminated the New York Yankees with a 4-3 win in Game 3. The Dodgers eliminated the Braves with a 4-1 win. The Brewers beat the Padres 3-1 as San Diego is eliminated. And the Cleveland Guardians, still alive, they beat the White Sox 9-3. Chicago leads that series 2-1. And the Eagles have lost another offensive lineman. They have traded Cam Jurgens to the Baltimore Ravens for a couple of future draft picks. Of course, it comes a day after Lane Johnson announced his sudden immediate retirement. This all as the Eagles get ready to play the Jaguars in London Sunday with a 9:30 a.m. kickoff Eastern time. So it's breakfast with the birds.
0: I wonder if they could just grab some people while they're over there and just bring them back, put them on the team.
1: A couple rugby players.
0: Fill the holes where they can. Yes. I mean, it seems to me, from what I've been reading and following, the Eagles are not alone when it comes to players falling to the wayside. I mean, Dallas is losing half their defense team. I mean, teams are just falling apart left and right.
1: You wonder why you see a lot of injuries, and obviously these starters don't play in the preseason.
0: I think
1: there's
0: that's
1: such
0: a big deal.
1: Reduced preseason.
0: Yep.
1: And our Eagles insider, Dave Spadaro, tells us all the time that really the first 4 or 5 games of the regular season is like a preseason.
0: Yep.
1: You know, they're kind of working it out, and a lot of guys are getting hurt. And
0: people don't realize that.
1: Eagles are not immune to it.
0: Part of the preseason is to take the bumps and bruises so you can warm up and be ready for the season.
1: Yeah, I remember the old Dick Vermeil, Buddy Ryan days.
0: You play, you get hurt, and you get done. And, so I think that's what's happening now, and it's an unfortunate reality. Yeah. But we'll see what happens, and on to London we go. Right now, though, music from Olivia Rodrigo and Robert Smith of The Cure. This is What's Wrong With Me on XPN.

0: on the XPN Morning Show, saying good morning to XPN member Judy, who is a major, major fan of Angie de Poitrine from their latest album, Volume 2. Thought I'd play some of that to wake you up on this Thursday morning. Jackson Brown live from Running on Empty and Olivia Rodrigo starting us off with Robert Smith here at XPN.
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0: I haven't heard already the new rock outfit that's come out from Katie Hackett, who was a.k.a. the Poet KR. She has a new project called Planet Automatic. And I think it's pretty, pretty cool. From that new release from them, Blue Fascination, this is Dance Around on XPN.

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0: It's about 8 minutes until 7 o'clock on this Thursday morning. I'm Robert Drake, and for Kristen Curtis, Bob Bombera joined us from Flamingos to Flamenco.
1: Flamencos. Have you ever seen a flamenco performance?
0: On television. But not live.
1: Yeah, I've seen one twice, actually. We have a friend of the family. His name is Nick Vazari, who plays flamenco guitar. It was really fascinating to watch. And I bring this up because the world's largest and most prominent international festival dedicated to flamenco has just concluded in Spain. The Seville Flamenco Biennial occurs every 2 years and is dedicated to flamenco music, song, and dance. The AP's Julie Walker has more.
2: It was almost midnight in Spain, much of Seville heading to bed, yet a crowd was still in front of a stage in a neighborhood famous for flamenco music, listening to Fabiola Perez let out a prolonged ay.
3: Ay, el corazón de...
2: Her cry, known in Spanish as a quejío, a hallmark of flamenco. It's an intense expression, sometimes guttural and often stretched to the point of breaking. For Esperanza Fernandez, it's an invocation. For several weeks, every 2 years, the heart of flamenco beats loudest at the Seville Flamenco Biennial. I'm Julie Walker.
1: Well, flamenco actually grew from a mix of Roman, Moorish, Sephardic, Jewish, and native Andalusian folk cultures starting in the 15th century. And this year's Seville Flamenco Biennial featured a total of 72 performances, including 22 world premieres. And I just want to say that I feel like I didn't give your Flamingos into Flamenco proper attention. So that was really well done, by the way.
0: Oh, you know, you don't need to pay attention to me. I pay attention to myself way too much.
1: I heard that was...
0: I am so self-absorbed. I don't need anybody else paying attention to me. Thank you, though. I appreciate
1: it. Quite well.
0: That.
1: Well done for 6:54 in the morning. Yes.
0: Bob, thanks so much. We're going to get some more news you can use coming up in about 20 minutes or so at 7:20. But right now, I want to get to music from Michael Kiwanuka. Some new sounds. This is Summer Clothes on XPN.
4: As far as music itself goes, you know, the simplest thing to forget is that what music is about, and any kind of art form is about, is creating the kind of things that you think are beautiful. 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So whatever you think is beautiful, that's what's beautiful, see, and you have to pursue that.

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2: This

0: Danny Elfman and the cast from A Nightmare Before Christmas. This is Halloween, kicking off the 7 o'clock hour. And Bob Bumbara, I played that for a couple of reasons. First of all, it is Halloween season.
1: It is.
0: So I figured, why not play it? I have an opportunity. And secondly, that is in my personal top 10 list of favorite songs from movies and TVs, which I have submitted to the powers that be here at the station. And I think sometime early next week, they're going to reveal all the staff and host lists of our personal top 10s. In case you still haven't voted yet and you want to get some ideas, you can look around and see our list, and maybe something on those lists will inspire you. So that's on my top 10 list. It's not number one. I'll get to that later, but it's definitely in my top 10. But the reason why I played it today is I had a panic dream last night.
1: Because you were thinking about getting up early in the morning, right?
0: It's worse.
1: It's
0: even worse. Everybody can appreciate a panic dream, a work panic dream. We've all had them. No matter what kind of job you do, you have them. And for me, over the past, almost 40 years here at WXPN, my panic dreams usually tend to be, oh, I'm on the radio. Somehow, I can't get to the studio in time, or I can't get there, and there's no audio. I can't play anything.
1: Or you can't read your copy. For some reason, you're trying to read something. It's gone.
0: It's that kind of
1: burned
0: panic
1: up,
0: dream.
1: Right? Computer's down.
0: I think I've taught myself last night. I had this dream, and I woke up around like midnight, thinking it was true. I had a dream that I came to work, and it was like December, 12th or 15th, something like middle of December. And I walked into work, and the studio wasn't decorated yet. And I was like panicking because I was like, oh my God, Night Before Christmas is only a week away. I got to get this done. And I was freaking out trying to pull the decorations from the attic area here, trying to pull them down so I can get decorated and decorate this whole studio for Christmas. And I thought, no one has that dream.
1: Nobody has that dream. December 12th and not having the studio decorated. You have it decorated by November 12th.
0: I know. That's why it was a nightmare for me. I was like a month behind schedule. So I woke up this morning around midnight freaking out thinking, hey, wait a minute, it's not December. It's October. Halloween hasn't happened yet. So I played that to remind myself that this is Halloween.
1: You know, that just reminds me that could be a new feature. The nightmare before the night before.
0: Yeah, just hang out with me in November. Watch me panic as I decorate this studio. But anyway, that's a few months away, the 34th annual edition, I think it is, of The Night Before on XPN, when I'll take over the radio station for 24 hours and every Christmas Eve. Until then, though, we got tons of great stuff to get to. Our 885 is going to be happening in early December, but that's only going to happen if you vote, and you have until the end of this month to cast your votes for your favorite songs from movies and TV. Bob and I have done it. We're hoping you will do it as well. The more votes, the merrier. We will put that all together throughout November and then play them back from 885 to 1 in early December here on the radio station. So hopefully you've done your list, right, Bob?
1: I have done my list.
0: Okay, yeah,
1: I kind of... My list is really kind of in no particular order, although I do have a number one.
0: Yeah, I think after I got to number one, the rest are just kind of on there because it didn't really matter to me. It was more, these are all part of my top 10.
1: And as I say, the old saying, I went with the chalk. I just kind of went with what came to mind immediately. There was one TV show that I chose that you probably wouldn't even guess.
0: It's not Walker, Texas Ranger, is it? No, it's not.
1: What is the theme song for Walker, Texas
0: Ranger? Jim played it yesterday as the worst song of the world.
1: Really?
0: It's sung by Chuck Norris himself.
1: There you go. No, mine is the theme song for Barney Miller. That bass line just always grabbed me as a kid. So that was my lone TV reference theme
0: song. Well, now I know what to set your ringtone as on my phone. It's 6 minutes after 7 here at XPN.
1: The Colonial Theater in Phoenixville supports XPN and celebrates Halloween with a full month of seasonal and classic films, including The Rocky Horror Picture Show, The Love Witch, Hocus Pocus, and The Exorcist, plus the first annual Phoenixville Halloween Bash and more. 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

0: Music from the Daniel Kane Orchestra, Bob Bumbara. I played that for you because that is on your top 10 list of favorite songs from movies and TV.
1: It is, and it's the only one from TV that I chose.
0: Well, I thought, you know what? We're trying to inspire folks to vote, and I thought that would be one to hear. And the cool thing about the Daniel Kane Orchestra is that there is no Daniel Kane. It's a pseudonym. The guy's name was Derek Wadsworth.
1: No kidding.
0: And he came up with the name Derek Kane and called himself the Derek Kane Orchestra. He and a group of musicians, born back in like the 30s, but he made his claim for doing all these movies like Space 1999. He wrote all the themes like The Man Who Fell to Earth. So he's involved in TV themes for decades, including Barney Miller.
1: And I got to thank.
0: And Derek Kane is just a pseudonym. Derek Wadsworth is his name.
1: Wow, that's amazing. And I also want to thank Bruce Warren, who texted me. The name of the bassist is Chuck Berghofer, which I did not know. He was a double bassist, electric bassist. And as a kid, that show was on from what, 1975 to 82?
0: Like 80, 81, 82.
1: And just that bass line always grabbed me, always pretended to play
0: it's such
1: bass.
0: The best part is, no matter where it was composed, it is a New York song.
1: It is, yeah.
0: It just fits the New York scene.
1: And I think that's the first time I've ever heard the entire song.
0: You were singing along.
1: And I was singing along. Yes, definitely singing along with that bass.
0: Yeah. Hey, yeah, you still got time to vote. A couple more weeks to go here in the month of October while we're asking for you to submit your top tens to our 885. Again, all the details can be found on our website at xpn.org.
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0: It is 22 minutes after 7 on this Thursday morning. I'm Robert Drake in for Kristen Curtis. Today again, Bob Bumbara. Hey, Bob.
1: Hey, Robert. And I start with this story because I know, you have a fascination about all things space. Mm-hmm. And this is a notable passing in the field of space technology. Computer engineer and tech pioneer Margaret Hamilton, who was the groundbreaking researcher who helped create the field of software engineering and helped develop the code that allowed NASA's Apollo astronauts to land on the moon, has died. She was 90 years old during her time managing the software engineering division at MIT. Margaret Hamilton's division landed a contract with NASA in 1961, where she ultimately led a team of 100 engineers, which designed the software to guide NASA's Apollo mission. Hamilton was honored in 2016 with the Presidential Medal of Freedom by President Barack Obama for her contribution to science and space travel. A true space pioneer, an engineering pioneer. And finally, the 2026 Nobel Prize in Literature has been awarded to Canadian poet, essayist, and translator Anne Carson. The Nobel Prize Committee said that they chose her for her bold and inventive style, mixing a playful dialogue with the classical tradition, which has created new forms for contemporary literature. Anne Carson has been a professor of the classics at the University of Toronto for 30 years, and she's also translated ancient Greek literature. And for her efforts, she receives 12 million Swedish kroner, which is how much, Robert Drake, in American dollars?
0: $1.49.
1: $1.49. I asked Kristen that the other day, but $1.2 million. That's, like I said, a lot of kroner. Tomorrow, the Nobel Peace Prize will be awarded, and on Monday, the winner of the Nobel Prize in economics will be announced. I always felt bad for the winner of the Nobel Prize in economics because after the Nobel, it's always shadow Monday. You know, the Peace Prize is announced on Friday. It's like, economics.
0: Oh, by the way. Yeah, exactly. We got this one.
1: Let you know. You will hear it here on the XPN Morning Show Monday morning. Who wins the Nobel Prize in economics?
0: There you go. Promises. It's a wonderful Thursday morning. We've been celebrating just some of our top tens. And as I mentioned, many of the XPN hosts and staff's top 10 lists will be revealed in the next week or so on the website to help inspire you to cast your votes for our 885. I mentioned this earlier this morning, and I said that I would reveal my number one song on my top 10 list, and I'm going to do that in just a second. It was a challenge for me to do this, just like with you, Bob. I put a lot of thought into the list, and I started coming up with like 20, 30 ideas, and then the day that I knew we had to submit our lists here at the station to be our early deadline, I left the list at home. And I sat at my desk thinking, I cannot remember what's on that list. So I literally just came up with 10 off the top of my head. When I finally was able to look at the list and look at them, there are two that match. The rest of them are completely different.
1: So I put my list straight onto the form, which I never wrote it down. So I'm trying to remember what all of mine were. I just kind of went with like favorite songs, yeah. I mean, favorite movies and favorite, and then thought of the soundtrack. And I didn't create a list of 50.
0: And for me, it was like I chose movies. Most of them are movies, and I chose movies that were iconic to me, and then the songs that represented the movie. I kind of went that route, but there's some interesting ones in there as well. And we'll reveal that list in the next week sometime here on xpn.org. But my number one song on my list, easily, this was the easy one for me. The Time Warp from Rocky Horror Picture Show. Easily my number one song from my 885 greatest songs from movies and TVs. It is an iconic song that sets the pace for the movie. And, of course, I've been listening to it for 51 years now, it seems. So definitely one of those songs. And the coolest thing is this is the time of the year for the Time Warp. The wonderful crew at Transylvania Nipple Productions, which has been around for quite so many years, producing some amazing shadow casts on a volunteer basis, and they've been doing some wonderful things with Rocky Horror. They just recently did an amazing performance at the Lansdowne Theater that you were at.
1: I was. It was fantastic. Nick and Erica are amazing. My daughter Isabella was in the performance. She was Columbia for the first time.
0: Very cool.
1: Barry Bostwick, the original Brad.
0: Which is amazing.
1: He's 81 years old and is just so funny, so charismatic. And the Lansdowne Theater, I must say, it's the first time I've been there since that massive renovation was completed, is unbelievable. It is fantastic, beautiful, the sound, the quality. It's comfortable, plenty of leg room with seat. You know, so
0: Spoken
1: like an old man. Oh, my back at these seats.
0: Yeah, Transylvania Nipple Productions are all over the area this time of the year doing Rocky Horror events. In fact, they have a couple of cool ones happening on Halloween weekend on the 30th and the 31st. They're going to be doing early performances at City Winery in Philadelphia over at 10th and Filbert in Center City. Those things kick off at 8 o'clock. And if you're going to be out on Halloween night and you want to cap the whole evening off, no matter where you are or what you're doing, I'm going to be hosting a midnight screening of the movie itself. No shadow cast, just the film. Rocky Horror Picture Show happening midnight at the TLA, where it all began back on South Street. So it's a good way to cap off your Halloween. But if you want to experience the full Rocky Horror feelings and vibes with the shadow cast and the live performance, check out the folks at Transylvania Nipple Productions and City Winery on that Halloween week, and that should be fun too. A lot of fun things happening. You can check out our concert calendar at xpn.org. You go over there to vote with your 885 and your top 10s. 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

0: That's a new song from the War on Drugs called Who's That? War on Drugs is going to be in our region playing a gig in Jersey City, New Jersey at the Lowe's up there, November 14th on a Saturday night. They're also doing Austin City Limits Festival down in Austin, Texas in October. In fact, they're doing that right now as we speak. Tomorrow night, they begin that for the whole weekend. I'm Robert Drake with you till 10 here at XPN.
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0: Yeah, I'll be there. 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And perhaps one of these three peoples will be at the 5K. Hippies, thugs, and heroes. I'm going to go with the heroes. Hippie, Thugs, and Heroes is the name of the album. It's the 20th album from Richard Thompson coming out soon. From that album, this is Sorcerer's Apprentice on XPN.

0: Longing in the Hearts. And Richard Thompson starting things off. Brand new sounds from him. His 20th album is coming out. It's called Hippies, Thugs, and Heroes. What we heard was Sorcerer's Apprentice here at XPN.
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0: It is time once again for our Music Notes segment with Bob Bambera. And Bob, what a fascinating story you're about to share. I heard this on the news a couple of days ago, and I was really intrigued by it.
2: Yeah, it's regarding Michael McDonald of the Doobie Brothers, of course. And he has reunited with a child that he and his teenage girlfriend placed for adoption nearly 60 years ago. Michael McDonald and his girlfriend were both 14 when their child was born. Now, an unexpected family DNA match has reunited him with his son. Michael Gosling, who is now 59, had always wanted to know more about his biological parents, of course. So after taking a 23andMe test, he connected to his birth mother and then eventually to his biological father, Michael McDonald. The two finally met one another for the first time as adults during Michael McDonald's concert near St. Louis back on September 4th. The two got together in what was described as a very emotional interaction, you can only imagine, with Michael McDonald expressing his deep gratitude to Gosling's adoptive parents for giving him such a wonderful life. And coincidentally, Gosling had been a Doobie Brothers fan since childhood. Mm-hmm. He had even seen the band perform twice before even learning that the lead singer was his biological father.
0: The funniest part, when you hear him tell the story, he was talking to his father and they were kind of on the phone and chatting and all that. And he said, well, what do you do? And Michael McDonald said, well, I'm a musician. And the son was like, oh, okay. And they just moved on and didn't talk about it for a while longer. And then all of a sudden he says in his interview, he's like, I said, wait, are you the Michael McDonald?
2: And the son actually, you know, kind of looks like him. I mean,
0: it does, he had completely.
2: A white goatee and white hair, but pretty amazing.
0: What a really, really great story. And it's really fun that they're connecting again. So I definitely take some time if you find them online to dig deep. Yeah, it's a really good story.
2: For sure. And also, I wanted to let you know that Paul McCartney has released three new songs. They are from his album sessions with Andrew Watt during the Boys of Dungeon Lane sessions. That was McCartney's most recent solo album that came out this past May. The new McCartney songs are entitled City Fox, Chelsea Boots, and One Night Stand.
0: Mm-hmm. We're going to get to one in just a second, but I have to share this funny backstory. Earlier this morning, we were talking about Barry Bostwick on Rocky Horror Picture Show, who's 81 years old and performs on stage with the band, and when Rocky Horror plays and sings and just holds the audience captive for an hour. Paul McCartney doing new music, 84 years old. This morning when Bob and I were chatting before the show, I said, Bob's like, you know, at 81, I just want to be able to chew my food.
2: Forget about going on stage. I mean, I have simple goals in life, you know what I mean?
0: Yeah, start slow.
2: Start slow, you know, set the bar low. Maybe you can surpass them, you know, but Barry Bostwick. So I was just remarkably impressed.
0: 81, yeah. Kicking strong. Wow. 84 for Paul McCartney, has brand new music out, including this one. It's an XPN debut. The song is called One Night Stand.

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She hasn't validated the identity of the young man she's dating. It could lead to all sorts of misdemeanors.

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0: from their hit album Blood Sugar Sex Magik, Red Hot Chili Peppers' Under the Bridge. Kicking off the 8 o'clock hour on the XPN Morning Show. Good morning, I'm Robert Drake in for Kristen this morning. Hanging out till 10 o'clock, got First Song First coming up in the 9 o'clock hour. We'll be diving deep into the Halloween season for that one. And Baba Bear will be joining us in about 15 minutes or so with some more news you can use on this Thursday morning here at XPN.
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0: Earlier this morning, we were talking about Barney Miller coming up on the lunch hour today with Mike Vasilikos. He continues his TV week and looks forward to the 885 countdown all week long. He's been picking some different TV shows and spotlighting some of them. So we will hear music from The Bear happening in the noon hour today. Perfect way to celebrate your lunchtime with us here at XPN. Right now, new sounds from St. Paul and the Broken Bones. It's called Proxy.

Hey, this is Bob Bumbara with the XPN Concert Calendar. XPN welcomes Wishy to the First Unitarian Church, October 15th. The Jayhawks to the Keswick Theater, October 22nd. And Paris Paloma to Franklin Music Hall on October 23rd. And tickets are on sale now for Joe Russo's Almost Dead at the Met, November 14th. 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

0: Music from Alabama Shakes, new album I Must Be Dreaming, and I Feel Hope Coming here on the XPN Morning Show. The National in there as well, and music from St. Paul and the Broken Bones, their latest single Proxy off the EP, also called Proxy. Good morning, I'm Robert Drake in for Kristen Curtis today on the XPN Morning Show, hanging out here till 10 o'clock, currently 58 degrees, partly cloudy skies today. We are expecting some sunshine later today. A high will be in the mid to upper 70s, depending on the location. It'll be the warmest day for the next several. We're looking for the weekend to start off nice. High on Friday be around 75 degrees, the mix of sun and clouds both Friday and Saturday, temperatures around 70 to 75. And then Sunday, depending on what model you look at, if you pay attention to the European models of the weather channel, you will see that the remnants of the hurricane that's currently down in the Gulf area will be hitting our region late in the day Sunday and Sunday night into Monday. But if you pay attention to other models, it might be hitting us throughout the day on Sunday. So we'll see what happens on Sunday. Keep your eyes to the skies. But currently, cloudy skies, 58 degrees here at XPN.
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0: Just about 20 minutes after 8 on this Thursday morning, Bob Bambera with some news. Hey, Bob.
1: Yeah, a couple things here, Robert. Good morning. A new AP NORC poll finds that most Americans think artificial intelligence is developing too fast, and the vast majority of U.S. adults say it's highly important for the government to ensure that AI stays under human control and that U.S. workers are protected. Few Americans in the survey think either major political party is better equipped to handle AI. Philadelphia's population is gradually shrinking, according to census data gathered and analyzed by the Philadelphia Inquirer. The city has lost 9% of residents under the age of 18 over the past 15 years, with the suburbs also experiencing a drop in the number of kids during that time period. The Inquirer reports that between 2010 and 2025, Philly's number of residents under 18 dropped over 31,000. During that time, nearly every major U.S. city lost residents under 18. Experts say that people often cite increasing cost of living and political concerns as reasons for not having kids, along with a want for personal freedom and flexibility. And former tropical storm Isaias has strengthened into a Category 1 hurricane with winds at around 80 miles an hour. The storm, which is the first of the Atlantic hurricane season, is moving toward the U.S. Gulf Coast and has prompted the governors of Florida and Alabama to declare a state of emergency for dozens of counties. It'll make landfall on the northern Gulf Coast late Friday or early Saturday. And the Eagles will fly to London tomorrow for Sunday's overseas game against the Jacksonville Jaguars. The Eagles have had a bit of a rough patch lately, having lost two in a row, but they're still 2-2, and there are still a lot of games left, right, Robert? Mm-hmm. So, I mean, who knows? They could maybe... maybe hey, still make it to the Super Bowl.
0: You know what? I got tons of broken hearts ready to go.
1: ready to roll.
0: I'm ready for it.
1: And speaking of Super Bowl, Super Bowl LXI, which is 61, will be available to stream on Disney Plus in addition to its TV broadcast on ESPN and ABC, marking the first time that the Super Bowl has been shown on ESPN or streamed on Disney Plus. What do you know? By the way, the Super Bowl is Sunday, February 14th.
0: Aww.
1: At SoFi Stadium in Inglewood, California.
0: Valentine's Day. Boy,
1: yes.
0: Yeah, you deal with explaining to your significant other that you'd rather watch the Super Bowl game. I get that how that works.
1: Come on, there's nothing more romantic than a stretched out, usually disappointing football game.
0: Exactly. Yeah. You can cuddle up and talk about the commercials together on Valentine's Day. Great to hear that. Good news there, Bob. We're going to continue with the music. I got some new sounds from Billy Strings here. It's called Burn the Other End on XPN.

0: Music from Devin Gathillion. Black Dog, Rabbit Hole. He's on the final leg of his American tour. Of course, he played the Exponential Music Festival last month. A great set from him. 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In there, too, classic Rod Stewart from Blondes Have More Fun, the title cut from that album, Billy String, starting things off here at XPN.
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0: 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Thanks. It's about 60 degrees right now outside the studio. It's going to be a nice day this afternoon. Temperatures in the upper 70s. The best day of the next several. We're going to be in the cool 70s on Friday and Saturday. Comfortable weather then. Sunday looks to be a little bit unsettled. Some rain will be moving in Sunday. The question still is about the timing of that rain. The showers can start early in the day or even later in the day. They're going to keep an eye. That's all remnants from the hurricane that's currently down in the Gulf area right now. So we'll watch the skies for that. Again, right now, partly cloudy skies, 60 degrees here at XPN. In just a handful of minutes, Bob Bombera will share what happened on this day in music history, including a birthday today. Robert Cool Bell, the founding member of Cool and the Gang, 76 years old. That's the spirit.

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1: It's easier not to be what? 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

0: And there you have the pride of York, Pennsylvania. The band live. One of their big hits, I Alone from Throwing Copper, here on the XPN Morning Show. Remy Wolf in there before that from Mud. And Remy Wolf is going to be playing in New York City at Webster Hall October 13th. Want to check that out. And Cool the Gang, some classic funk sounds from the 70s, from Wild and Peaceful, Hollywood Swinging, Mr. Cool himself, to 76 years old today. How cool is that? I'm Robert Drake with you this evening and throughout the morning, I should say, until 10 o'clock, you know, the hours all blend together for me. It's currently about 10 minutes or so till 9 o'clock. It's 60 degrees outside the area. We're looking for a nice day today, a mix of sun and clouds, or clouds and sun, depending on your optimistic look. High today will be around 78 degrees. The weather for the weekend right now is a mix of sun and clouds on Friday and Saturday with highs in the low 70s. Sunday looks to be a little bit more unsettled. Chances of some showers moving in sometime Sunday afternoon and evening. High on Sunday will be in the 60s. Again, we have 60 degrees right on the point right here at XPN.
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0: Well, I might not know what hour it is, but I know what day it is. It is October the 8th, and Bob Barrett joins us to tell us what happened on this day in music history.
1: You know, I become so predictable when you fill in for Kristen Robert and Mr. 80s. So I got a little ode to the 80s.
0: Yay.
1: And Land of the Lost for you. Yeah, we start off with this day, October 8th, 1982, is when Missing Persons released their debut studio album, Spring Session M. It features Walking in L.A. and Destination Unknown. Two great songs.
0: Indeed.
1: I love those songs. Also on this day in 1982, speaking of great songs.
5: Do you really want to hurt me?
1: October 8th, 1982 is when Culture Club featuring Boy George released their debut album, Kissing to Be Clever, in the UK. It debuted in the US in December of 82. The album, of course, featuring this one, Do You Really Want to Hurt Me? Do you?
0: No.
1: And on October 8th of 1984...

0: That is when Devo released their sixth studio album, Shout, with the title track and a cover of Jimi Hendrix's Are You Experienced? And among those celebrating a birthday today, yes, Robert Cool Bell, founding member of Cool and the Gang, is 76. CJ Ramone, bassist for the Ramones, is 61. And Bruno Mars is 41.
1: That's impossible.
0: I always have him as 21 in my mind, but yeah.
1: Doesn't age.
0: Bruno's made the turn.
1: Well, first of all, thank you so much for paying your respects to the 80s when I'm here. I always appreciate that. And one other thing that happened in the 80s was on this date back in the year 1980, my second favorite album of all.

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0: Music from the Tisberries, kicking off the 9 o'clock hour here on the XPN Morning Show. They are doing three nights at the Grape Room, which should be really fun to check out, starting tonight, tomorrow, and Saturday. Great lineups, including other artists, John Fay, Makeshift Hammer. They're playing tonight with Little Hag and the Tisberries. Tomorrow, the Tisberries will host a evening of live music, including the Describers, James Barrett, Planet Automatic, and, of course, the Tisberries. 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The Tisberries Anniversaries Weekend at the Grape. It starts tonight, goes through Saturday. 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
0: Coming up in just a handful of minutes, first song first, I'm going to play a song that you're quite familiar with. But before that, I will play the original version first. That'll be happening in a handful of minutes. But first, now, we're going to get to some music from Sarah Bareilles on XPN.

0: Music from the Pixies here on XPN on this Thursday morning. Where is my mind? A question, Bob, that I ask myself quite often when I fill in for Kristen.
1: You found it this morning, apparently.
0: Barely. I played that because I heard from XPN listener Luke, who chimed in and was very excited that we had revealed some of our own personal top 10 lists earlier this morning. Those of you who might have missed it, I played a couple of songs off my personal top 10 list for our 885 Greatest Songs from Movies and TV. We're, of course, asking you to submit your top 10s so we can get all the votes together by the end of the month and start to tabulate them through November and then play them back in early December. On my list, and by the way, the host's list will be revealed next week on the website at xpn.org. But on my list, a couple of songs. One, which kind of floats in the middle there, was Nightmare Before Christmas from This Is Halloween from The Nightmare Before Christmas. That's in that list. And, of course, I also played my number one song on the list, which was Time Warp from Rocky Horror Picture Show. You, of course, mentioned that one of your highlights was the Barney Miller theme.
1: Yes, the theme for Barney Miller.
0: And which we played.
1: The only TV show that I selected. And I kind of went with these, you know, immediately with classic movies. That's In Your Eyes from Say Anything, which did remarkable things for the sale of boomboxes.
0: Of course.
1: If you remember. What else? Some music from Goodfellas. Danny Gatton's Mr. Lou from Pulp Fiction. That classic.
0: I just think there were so many opportunities. What I wound up doing was when I made my initial list, I came up with songs that I felt like I knew they weren't going to get lots of votes. So I wanted to get them in there. And I think that's one way of doing it. And of course, that makes the 885 even more cool because you never know what you're going to hear in the early part of the countdown and the playback. And then, as I mentioned, I left my entire brainstorming list at home the day I had to complete my list and basically just did it off the cuff. So it represents my world in the early 80s when I used to go to see films at the Ritz and the Roxy all the time. And so much music was tied into those movies. So that's kind of where my list goes for. But we'll go over the list next week when our lists all come out. But anyway, Luke wrote in and he was excited to hear our suggestions. He was excited to hear Time Warp, one of his all-time faves. And he said, you know, here's my top 10 list. And it's an interesting list of some great movies, films. In fact, one of the songs on his list is from the TV show The Bear, which Mike Vasilikos is going to be spotlighting in the noon hour today as part of his TV week. And then mixed in there all the way down at number 8 from the movie Fight Club was Where Is My Mind from Pixies.
1: Wow, very
0: I didn't
1: cool.
0: even realize that was in that movie.
1: I had forgotten that as well. There were kind of two songs, too, just quickly, that were kind of off the beaten path for me. One was Summer Wind from The Pope of Greenwich Village. I just love that scene when they're playing pimple ball, stick ball out in the yard. And then I chose part of the score from The Natural. You remember the film, Robert Redford? And the music was written by Randy Newman, but that orchestral music, it just was so emotional. It's still, you know, when I see the film, it still gives me chills. So, yeah, I kind of picked that orchestral arrangement from one of the scenes when Roy Hobbs hits the clock at the end, you know?
0: I just think what's really going to be good about this, and it's true with most 885s, but especially this one, is while we might have a rough idea of what might bubble up at the top 20, top 30, we're going to have absolutely no idea what's going to happen from number 885 to like number 500, 400, maybe even 200. It's going to be all over the map. And I think that's going to make incredibly fun radio to listen to in December.
1: I'm wondering if Bruce Springsteen will be number one.
0: We shall see.
1: Philadelphia, maybe? Who knows?
0: Right? It is XPN after all. Again, cast your votes. 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
0: It is time for First Song First every Thursday in the 9 o'clock hour. Kristen will play a hit that you're well familiar with, but also play the original version to give you a first song first. This song was originally written back in 1968 by Peter Green, who had a band called Fleetwood Mac. You might have heard of them. The song came out on the 1969 Fleetwood Mac comp album English Rose and other things as well. But it was made famous, of course, by Santana in 1970. But let's go back to the original Black Magic Woman in honor of the Halloween season.

0: 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And then our first song first, two versions of Black Magic Woman, the big hit from Santana from their Abracast album, and starting things off the original by Fleetwood Mac. Black Magic Woman, our first song first this week here on the XPN Morning Show.
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0: 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Light the Way is what I played. Classic sounds from Blur, from Park Life, Girls and Boys, and starting things off, Ben Vaughn from that great Sessions release with Deer Tick. And When Love Returns, all here on this Thursday edition of the XPN Morning Show. Good morning, I'm Robert Drake with you for a little bit longer here on XPN.
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0: Well, that does do it for me today. It's been fun sitting in with you here at the XPN Morning Show. Mike Vasilikos is up next to get you through the afternoon. I'll be back tomorrow morning at 5 with a wake-up song like we do each weekday morning. And then tomorrow is Friday, so you got me in the evening with our weekly trip into the Land of the Lost, celebrating the rock of the 80s. Our three-hour tour starts at 7 right till 10 p.m. right after the funk every Friday right here at XPN. So looking forward to spending my Friday night with you, and you can do the same with me. Right now, to wrap things up, I'm going to get to some classic CTA from Chicago Transit Authority. But first, Biba Doobie from Pylon. This is Sun Has Set on XPN. Have a great morning.

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0: 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Thank you for starting your day with us at XPN. You know, back in the early 2000s, there were a lot of bands coming out of England that sounded a lot like that. Some kind of poof and vanished. Some have endured. That band, I guess you could kind of say if you're in the UK, they landed somewhere in between. But that is the band Star Sailor. And if you write a song like that, you will forever have a place in my heart, in my musical soul. That is a song called Good Souls from their debut record, which came out 25 years ago today, and a really, really good record called Love Is Here. Yeah, they're still kicking out there and much sort of more well-known in the UK than they are here in the States. But a good, good song and a good way to start our time together. How you doing? 5 minutes past 10 o'clock. Mike Vasilikos here with you till 2 today. We're going to continue our TV week theme for the lunch hour, and I'll tell you what TV show, what series we're going to be spotlighting the music from today at noon, coming up in just a minute.
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0: 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Tickets include gardens and gallery, caldergardens.org. Yeah, we've been spotlighting some music from different TV show series throughout this week. We did Stranger Things. We did The Sopranos. Yesterday, we did Breaking Bad, all hoping to jog some ideas and to get that mind working. So that you vote in our upcoming countdown of the 885 greatest songs from movies and TV. And today, a more recent series, the FX show The Bear. We're going to play some music used in that show. And I've actually seen some songs pop up on some people's lists. If you have a favorite scene and song used, get in touch. Let me know. Requests at xpn.org. You know you're going to hear some Wilco. And you know you're going to hear some REM at noon today. If there's anything else that strikes your fancy from The Bear, get in touch. We've got kind of a retro-y new thing from a Philly trio called Langenfrost and Wayne to play for you at 1 o'clock. That'll be our local pick of the day. And this guy will be in town a week from tonight. The latest from Steve Lacy is called The Feeling.

0: That is new from Beck on XPN. Ride Lonesome is the new album. In the Night, the name of that one. Beck is coming to Philly next weekend, October 18th. He's got a show at the Met, and that show happens to be our online ticket giveaway of the week. If you visit xpn.org, there's a tab there that says Tell Me More. Click on that, and you'll find a little bucket there, a little icon that says ticket giveaway. Click on that, and you'll find your way into entering for perhaps a chance to win a pair of tickets to see Beck when he's in town. Dead Before That, Franklin's Tower, heard Claro and Steve Lacy in town a week from tonight, playing over in Camden at Freedom Mortgage Pavilion. That was called The Feeling.
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0: I'm just talking about a show happening next week. Next week's also Philly Music Fest, starting on Monday and running all week. There are going to be showcases at independent venues featuring Philly musicians all week long. And the next Friday night, there's a show at the Falzer Club, which will feature our pal Suge Daniels, along with Owen Stewart, Nick Greeley, Flying V's, Roberta Faceplant. Yes, Suge is part of that show. She is also part of our Philly Anthems project, where we asked homegrown artists, local musicians, to write songs about independence and freedom and what that means to them current day. And Suge penned this one for the Philly Anthems Project. It's called Are You With Me? It features her pal and our pal John Fay as well. Check it out. This is new from Suge on XPN.

0: This is WXPN. We've been talking a lot about songs from movies and TV, as that is the theme for our next big countdown. That one from a soundtrack to a movie that came out back in 08 called Soul Men. Sharon Jones and the Dap Kings with the cover of Just Dropped In to See What Condition My Condition Was In, a song that would have counted on last year's covers countdown and is eligible for this year's 885-2. Goose before that, Good Times, Ed Times. Their record out now is called Big Modern. Heard the band, the records, and new from our Philly Anthem series, Shug Daniels with an original tune called Are You With Me? Shug, part of the Philly Anthems project, also going to be part of Philly Music Fest next week, playing at the Falzer Club next Friday night, October 16th. 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A longtime friend returns to Free at Noon this week from World Stage. 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
1: There'll be one last heist before I finally retire.
0: Tomorrow, Wesley Stace joins us for Free at Noon. 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
0: 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Yeah, we'll get to some music from Wes on the show today and hopefully see you out tomorrow for our Free at Noon performance. Wes is going to join us for Free at Noon, and just after the Free at Noon, around like 1 o'clock, 1:15, we're expecting a visit here on the Midday Show from the UK band West Side Cowboy. They've got a sold-out show Saturday at the Foundry, and I think they're going to be popping into town a day early. We're going to have a little chat with them. Loving their debut record. It's called It Goes On, and this one in particular called Kick Stones. All right,

0: XPN, that is Kim Deal, who back in 2024, not too long ago, put out her first solo record. After all those years making music with the Pixies and the Breeders, hard to believe Kim never made a record of her own, but made a good one called Nobody Loves You More. That is Coast on XPN. Some Zeppelin in the middle. Robert Plant's got some new solo music coming out. And West Side Cowboy, they're going to be in town Saturday night for a sold-out show at the Foundry. And I believe they're going to drop by tomorrow around 1 o'clock for a quick chat. Kick Stones is from their debut record, It Goes On.
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0: 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Going to relive a festival memory coming up in just a few minutes, but we'll play something from Michigander, who's got a new record out, and November 8th, he'll be at the Foundry here in Philadelphia. This is new from Michigander. 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

0: XBN. There were a lot of highlights at the Exponential Music Festival. Maybe the closing song of Portugal the Man set, which was that one, Feel It Still, put a lot of smiles on a lot of people's faces as the band welcomed all these kids that were in the audience upstage. On stage to dance with them while they played that song. And we've just started posting some of the videos from XPN Fest, including that one. So if you go to the video sessions portion of our website, xpn.org, or just right to the WXPN YouTube page, you can see some songs from Portugal's set and Dawes's set, and dive into some more goodies while you're over there. But Portugal the Man starting the hour here on XPN. Hope your Thursday's going all right. 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Yeah, some Wilco, some REM coming up, and whatever else you'd like to hear. 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
0: Mike Vasilikos is my name, and support for Middays on XPN comes from Calder Gardens, offering guided garden walks. Tickets include gardens and gallery, caldergardens.org. I just mentioned some of the festival videos that are up at our website. Well, earlier this week, we welcomed Sam and Louise Sullivan to WXPN. The Philly duo is our artist to watch for the month of October. They did a four-song session, and you can watch those performances now online as well and learn more about the band. And here's one from their record, Love and Devotion. It's Sam and Louise Sullivan, our artist to watch at XPN.

0: Yeah, a little 80s rock for you. That is the LA band Missing Persons. Put out their debut record on this day. In 1982, Spring Session M, Walking in L.A., and Beaches in Tennessee. Yeah, we're traveling all over the place this morning. Cage the Elephant, that's their latest. Psychedelic Furs in there, and Sam and Louise Sullivan, our current artist to watch. Title track to their new record called Love and Devotion.
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0: Mike Vasilico's sunny skies today, warming up to a high of 76 degrees in front of us. That makes me happy. So does this new song from Monrovia, and I hope it makes you happy, too. This is called Field Song at XPN.

0: XPN, that band was an artist to watch this summer, and they've been generating a lot of buzz. Their show in Philly this November is already sold out. They'll be at Philomoka November 21st. That is Mary in the Junkyard. Their debut record is called Role Model Hermit, and a song called Blood right there. Who from the Tommy record and Courtney Barnett. That was Stay in Your Lane at XPN. I'm Mike Vasilikos. Tomorrow we're going to see a bunch of you, I hope, at our Free at Noon show. We're welcoming Wesley Stace to Free at Noon, and we've got the title track to his new record to press play on next.
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0: 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All right. And don't forget, in front of us at noon today, we're going to kind of be tackling the TV side of things, playing some music used in the FX series The Bear today. Lots of good tunes across that series. So thanks to everybody that sent in a song idea or maybe a favorite scene or something like that. We'll get to that at noon. A week from tonight, Johnny Blue Skies playing in Philly. We'll hear from Sturgill in just a few minutes. And this guy's with us tomorrow for Free at Noon. It's Wesley Stace on XPN.

0: Yeah, that is a boogie from Johnny Blue Skies. 5+ minutes on the record. I have a feeling when they play that one live, they could stretch it out even further. That's called Situation. Johnny Blue Skies coming to Philly next week. A week from tonight, they'll be at Xfinity Mobile Arena. Edie Brickell in the middle from Shooting Rubber Bands at the Stars, What I Am. And Wesley Stace, he'll be with us tomorrow for our free at noon. 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
0: 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Maybe you'll hear yours. Stay close for that. Sylvanesso right now. They're in town Monday playing Franklin Music Hall. This is called Sledge at XPN.

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0: XBN. We were talking earlier in the show about WXBN's Philly Anthems project, where we asked a number of Philly musicians to compose original songs, responding to or inspired by the idea of independence and freedom, all kind of centered around the Philly 250 or America 250, and what that means in current times. And that is a song that Devin Gilfillian wrote for the Philly Anthems project called Ways to Go. Devin joined the likes of Eric Bazillion, Lady Alma, Christian McBride, Eliza Hardy Jones, and earlier this week, eight emerging Philadelphia artists submitted and released their Philly anthems. All of this is available for you to listen to and read more about at xpn.org, the inspiration behind some of these songs. But it's been an inspiring project. I encourage you to dig in over at our website. And of course, Devin was with us at our festival, just like Dawes was. They actually performed on the same night. And from their Nothing Is Wrong album, Dawes starting the noon hour with Time Spent in Los Angeles. 10 minutes past noon. Glad to be with you. Hope your Thursday is going all right. Our lunch hour TV week continuing with music from the series The Bear up next.
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0: Thank you for listening. Mike Vasilikos here with you till World Cafe takes over at 2. It's been really fun. Last week, we centered on movies, and we picked different films and played music used in said films. And this week, we're leaning on the TV side of things. And all the songs we've been playing on these lunch hours are eligible for you to vote for. And there's plenty more, obviously, in our next 885 countdown. This year, it's going to be the greatest songs from movies and TV. So maybe some of these tunes give you an idea of something you may want to include on your list, but you could vote now at xpn.org. And yeah, we did Breaking Bad this week. We did The Sopranos. We did Stranger Things. And today we're going to dive into music used in the FX series The Bear, which TV shows of the last 4 or 5 years. This is near the top of the list, if not up there, in my humble opinion. And I got a lot of good requests here in the inbox, so we're going to get going here. 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Tickets include gardens and gallery, caldergardens.org. You know we'll get to some Wilco, and you know we're gonna hear a song from R.E.M. as well. But we start with this cover that was used beautifully in the series from Eddie Vedder. Here he is doing Save It For Later.

Hey, this is Bob Bumbara with the XPN Concert Calendar. XPN welcomes Wishy to the First Unitarian Church, October 15th. The Jayhawks to the Keswick Theater, October 22nd. And Paris Paloma to Franklin Music Hall on October 23rd. And tickets are on sale now for Joe Russo's Almost Dead at the Met, November 14th. 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And for Corey Wong at the Fillmore, February 26th. And we have got a complete list of concerts and events at xpn.org. And you can register for a chance to win tickets to see Beck at the Met.

0: It's our lunch hour at XPN in St. Vincent on the playlist today. That is a song called Fast Slow Disco. And thank you to Lauren, who reminded me that song was used in The Bear. It was ending credits, rolled as part of the ending credits to an episode of The Bear. And Lauren said it was the first time I heard it. And I immediately downloaded it and have been listening to it ever since. And yeah, we're playing music used in the FX series The Bear today. All of this sort of relates to our, not sort of, it does relate to our upcoming countdown, which will be the 885 greatest songs used in movies and TV. Polls are open. You can vote for up to 10 songs right now. And your votes, as they always do, make our list, shape the sound of the countdown. So if you haven't voted yet, do it now at xpn.org. Radiohead before that, that was another request. That was from Christine, who said season one, when Carmi finds what was in those tomato sauce cans, that song, that song, but it was a great scene. Let Down from OK Computer, Radiohead. And Eddie Vedder from the soundtrack to The Bear, and a song that was used a couple times, his version of Save It for Later, beginning our lunch hour today at XPN.
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0: Yeah, maybe some of these songs will make your list for our 885 countdown. Joshua wrote in and said, I couldn't tell you how happy I was when I heard my favorite band show up in that show. We're talking about music from the FX series The Bear. This is a request from Joshua. This is Jason Isbell and the 400 Unit and Hope the High Road.

0: XPN. We are playing music used in the television series The Bear, and so many of these songs just uplifted so many scenes, and that's sort of the entry point I took when making my list for the greatest songs from movies and TV, which will be the theme of our next 885 songs countdown. And Mavis Staples right there, a tune written by Jeff Tweedy, used in season 2 of The Bear. That is You Are Not Alone. Nora Jones had her song Happy Pills used in The Bear. And The Replacements, which I think was in the like opening of one of the episodes, Carmi and Richie were working in the kitchen, and that roared in the background, Bastards of Young, The Mats. And we got a request in there as well for Jason Isbell and the 400 Unit. Joshua wanted to hear that one, was psyched when he heard it used in the show. That was Hope the High Road.
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0: And thank you for listening today. I always appreciate your company, folks who have made requests, or if you're just sitting back enjoying the lunch hour, thanks for being here with us. We're playing music used in the FX series The Bear today. And if you're not familiar with the show, hopefully the music you're enjoying. But the show was set in Chicago, and some of the music definitely tied in. There were, I think, in total 4 Wilco songs that were used across the series. I'm Always in Love, Handshake Drugs. Maybe it was 5. Spiders, I think, played. Via Chicago definitely played. And it was hard to pick which one we wanted to play today, but I'm going to go with just one of the ones we love for sure. Used in season 1 of The Bear, here's Wilco doing Impossible Germany.

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0: 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Got a new song from a Philly trio who have some serious retro vibes, and I think you're going to love it. They're called Langan, Frost, and Wayne. Going to play you something from their new record, which comes out tomorrow for today's local pick. Album anniversary for Tom Petty and the Heartbreakers to get to, and this is new from Stephen Wilson Jr. It's XPN.

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0: The Last DJ. That's Tom Petty and the Heartbreakers from the record of the same name, The Last DJ. It was released on this day back in 2002. And Stephen Wilson Jr., who continues to cook up some new music, that's a song from him called Hardwired at XPN. The Barn supports XPN. Now on view, Noguchi Tuasawa. 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Isamu Noguchi, George Nakashima, Leo Amino, S. Neil Fujita, K. Sekimachi, and Ruth Asawa. 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
0: Mike V here till 2 today. Got a pretty nice day brewing out there. Plenty of sunshine, as we've seen this week. Yeah, we'll take it. It's 77 degrees currently in Philadelphia, so has warmed up a bunch as well. Enjoy it if you're heading out there. Our local pick later this hour, got one from the This Is Lorelei album coming up. And this is the Philadelphia duo At, who next week are going to be releasing a new record called Auto Smile, the title track to that right now on XPN.

0: It's XPN. That is the artist. This is Lorelei. Nate Amos records as This is Lorelei. The new record is The Singer in My Band. Good tune from that album called Billy Came Back right there. Sold out show early November at the First Unitarian Church here in Philly. Tori Amos rolled through town this summer. Gasoline Girls from her album In Times of Dragons, The Church Under the Milky Way, signature tune from them. And new Philly stuff from the duo At. And if you're looking them up, it's just like the at sign on your keyboard. New record comes out next week. A week from Friday. Called Auto Smile. We heard the title cut on XPN.
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0: 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This is Neighbors Blues.

0: XPN next Thursday night. Steve Lacy is going to be over in Camden at Freedom Mortgage Pavilion. Oh Yeah is the title track of his record. That song also used in the latest Spider-Man film, I'm told. I've heard about it. Haven't seen the film yet. But hey, that would be another one you could potentially vote for, I guess, in our 885 countdown. Greatest songs from movies and TV. That'll be the theme this year. LCD before that, from a soundtrack to 21. Big Idea, so maybe consider that one too. No shortage of songs to consider. Neighbors Blues, Jack White starting that off. New solo record is out now called Frozen Charlotte. 1:35, it is the midday. Thankful to you for listening. Always appreciate your company. And in the 1 o'clock hour, we shine our Philly spotlight. We've got today's local pick coming up after this. Going to preview something from a Philly trio releasing a new album tomorrow.
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0: Shout out to the Philly trio, Langan, Frost, and Wayne. Tomorrow, they are dropping a new record called Tomorrow for a Stone. They've actually got a release show happening at the Black Squirrel Club here in town. Full record's out tomorrow. Here's a taste of it for today's local pick. I love this tune. This is called, it's got a very retro-y vibe, but have a listen. See what you think. This is The World is Very Old, but Flowers Make It New.

0: First record in over a decade from the Alabama Shakes came out this year. It's called I Must Be Dreamin'. And yeah, I think we'll hear why it took so long. Coming up tomorrow, they join World Cafe at 2 o'clock. Excited to hear that conversation with Brittany and the band. I Feel Hope Coming, the name of that one. Father John Misty, going back to the last full studio record. He's been releasing some singles, but that was a tune called I Guess Time Just Makes Fools of Us All. And some cool vibes from the Philly trio Langen, Frost, and Wayne. That was called The World Is Very Old, But Flowers Make It New. Their new record comes out tomorrow. They've got a gig at the Black Squirrel Club tomorrow night.
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0: Turns out not where, but who you're with that really matters. And thanks for being here with us. I'm Mike Vasilikos. We'll do it again tomorrow, all right? Looking forward to our Free at Noon with Wesley Stace. We're expecting a visit from the band West Side Cowboy, who've got a sold-out gig this weekend. We'll do our Fab Four. It's John Lennon's birthday. So we'll play a whole bunch of

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0: and presents Weird is Worth the Drive, celebrating the unique and historic experiences that visitors can experience in Frederick County, Maryland, featuring haunted tours, local folklore, and exploring Frederick atop a vintage double-decker bus that once drove London streets. 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
1: What you're hearing might be one of the most recognizable protest songs of the early 1970s, and it's the work of Gil Scott-Heron alongside his musical partner and our guest today, Brian Jackson. Brian has a new album, one that reimagines some of their most iconic songs, including The Revolution Will Not Be Televised. The new version features updated lyrics from Black Thought. According to Brian, he didn't need to give the Roots MC any instructions.
2: You let Black Thought cook, man. 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
1: The new record is called Now More Than Ever. Brian thinks their message is now more vital than ever, especially for young people who might think he and Scott-Heron were predicting the future back in the 70s.
2: And I have to drop the unfortunate truth on them that, like we were talking about what was happening then, and the fact that they can relate so well means that, sadly, not enough has changed.
1: It's Brian Jackson today. I'm Kaleo. This is World Cafe. Plus, we'll talk about a big gap in Brian's composing and recording. We'll find out why retiring from his day job helped him get back into music. And we start in the same time period that Brian and Gil were really making magic. Stevie Wonder from 1974. Here's Boogie On, Reggae Woman.

0: Hey, this is Bob Bumbara with the XPN Concert Calendar. 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And tickets are on sale now for Joe Russo's Almost Dead at the Met November 14th, for Boy Golden at Milk Boy January 27th, and for Corey Wong at the Fillmore February 26th. 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
1: Welcome one, welcome all. I'm Stephen Kaleo. It is World Cafe. And coming up later this hour, Brian Jackson, the musical director of Gil Scott Heron, joins us to talk about his new record, Now More Than Ever. And we get started with a band that shares a connection to Brian. Matt Johnson, the keyboardist of Jamiroquai, once invited Brian on stage to play with him. Here is Jamiroquai getting this hour going on the cafe. It's Virtual Insanity.
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0: The year was 1977, and Roy Ayers had his biggest hit with Running Away off the album Lifeline, which evidently was Ayers just making fun of the soul funk conventions, which is probably how you end up with a line like, hey, I'm getting my bag and running away now because you've been mean to me. Coming up, Brian Jackson provided the soundtrack to Gil Scott-Heron's poetry and social commentary. The composer and multi-instrumentalist has a new album reimagining some of the duo's most iconic songs. Brian Jackson joins me to talk about Now More Than Ever, next on World Cafe.
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0: From NPR, it's World Cafe. Hey, I'm Kaleo.
3: The revolution will not be televised. The revolution will not be brought to you by Xerox in four parts without commercial interruptions.
0: That's The Revolution Will Not Be Televised, one of Gil Scott-Heron's defining works. It was composed by my guest today, Brian Jackson. Jackson was his longtime musical director, helping to shape the sound of Scott-Heron's best-known recordings in the 1970s. Now, more than 50 years later, he's revisiting some of those iconic albums with his new release, Now More Than Ever, reworking songs from the catalog with legendary production duo Masters at Work and guest vocalists, including Black Thought of the Roots. Coming up, Brian talks about his years working with Gil, why these songs resonate today, and how his life took an unexpected turn, from making music to spending more than three decades working as an IT director for the city of New York. Our session gets underway with a new interpretation of The Bottle. Here's Brian Jackson on World Cafe.

0: Brian Jackson featuring Omar, The Bottle. Originally on 1974's Winter in America, this new version can be found on Now More Than Ever, an album that sees Jackson reimagining songs with masters at work from his decade-long partnership with Gil Scott-Heron. Composer, multi-instrumentalist, vocalist, and producer Brian Jackson's my guest. I'm Kaleo. It's World Cafe. So nice to meet. Thank you so much for being here.
1: Hey, Kaleo. Thanks a lot, man. I've been a follower for a long time, and I really love what you guys do. It's a pleasure and an honor to be here.
0: Oh, thank you so much. So this record, whew, wow. I mean, it covers a lot of the era of your partnership working with Gil Scott-Heron in the 1970s and features new versions of classics like The Bottle and The Revolution Will Not Be Televised. Was there a tipping point for you that said, you know what, the world needs these now?
1: Well, I know I needed them for sure, because one of the problems that I don't know, it's a tic of mine is that once I write a piece of music, I see how it could be done like another way. And, you know, it bothers me a little bit sometimes if I'm not able to experiment with those things. So imagine having to go like 45, 50 years and not being able to actually, you know, to actually achieve that. I come from the Miles Davis school, the Sly Stone school, where that says that, you know, if I'm going to do a song, don't expect me to do it the same way twice.
0: I'm guessing going back to these songs gave you a chance to see 50-year-old tracks in a whole new light. Did it reveal something having to sort of forced reevaluate this stuff?
1: You know, the saddest part about it was that listening to it 50 years later, it still seems fresh. You know, it still seems like we're talking about things that are going on right now. And in fact, that's probably one of the saddest things that happens to me continually when I do talk to Gen Zers. You know, people who weren't around when we originally recorded this stuff, they'll say to me stuff like, "Well, you know, you guys must be some kind of prophets or something. How did you know that things like this were going to happen 50 years ago?" And I have to, you know, drop the unfortunate truth on them that, like we were talking about what was happening then, and the fact that they can relate so well with what we were talking about just means that sadly not enough has changed.
0: You know, you've talked about the tradition of the griot, the truth teller, passing on stories from one generation to the next. Was making this record inviting in some of the present generation, the next generation of musicians, a way to tap into that tradition?
1: Oh, wow. You're way ahead of me there, because the people who I was most attracted to when talking about working on a project like this were people who followed the tradition, you know, the people who considered the art of storytelling and news telling and community gathering. You know, those are the people that I wanted to involve in this project.
0: Yeah. Where does that calling for you come from?
1: Wow. I don't know. I think it was probably what I was listening to when I was a kid, what my parents were listening to. So like, to give you an example, I think the first thing that I can remember was hearing Max Roach and Clifford Brown play together. And, you know, following Max Roach and following his trajectory in terms of his commitment to community. And to the struggle of African Americans in the U.S. and abroad, it kind of made sense for me to evolve, you know, from that, you know, from what I started listening to.
0: Yeah, this is World Cafe. We are talking with Brian Jackson. His new album is called Now More Than Ever. It reimagines his catalog with Gil Scott-Heron, with production from Masters at Work. Up next, we want to get into The Revolution Will Not Be Televised, and I want folks to hear a bit of the classic 1971 version from Pieces of a Man.

0: televised.
1: Originally, that was just purely a spoken word performance, but obviously the band filled it in for that 1971 version. What do you remember about its arrangement?
2: So what happened was that it was something that we hadn't even planned to do, but producer Bob Thiel thought, well, as we have a little extra time, why don't we give this a shot and try to redo it with Ron Carter, Bernard Purdy, and Hubert Laws there in the studio.
1: Yeah, just some lightweights, just some folks.
2: Yeah, you know, just to see what these guys can come up with. And basically, I think maybe Gil might have read the poem to them one time, and Ron Carter just takes off.
1: Okay,
2: you know, he just takes off with this vamp that's like as recognizable now as Anthony Jackson's bass line on "For the Love of Money."
1: Yeah,
2: you know,
1: iconic.
2: And that was it. I mean, I sat there just dumbfounded. I really honestly, I didn't do anything, but, you know, just kind of stood there looking in total awe and amazement.
1: Yeah. So when you're redoing perhaps the greatest spoken word song in American music, how do you pick someone to take on that task?
2: You know, there are some people, I think, who...
1: I'm laughing because I know the guy you picked. But how did you wrap your head around that problem before magically arriving at Black Thought?
2: Well, you know what? I mean, you know, I knew those guys. I had known Questlove for like 20 years. You know, I knew, you know, Kirk. I knew Kirk Douglas for like, you know, 20 something years.
1: Captain.
2: So we'd always kind of been around each other. And when the project, I think I was at We Out Here, it was one of those years. I think I was out, We Out Here, maybe Love Supreme. And I saw Questlove, and it just something in my mind said, oh, wait a minute. So I went up to their tent, you know, where they were staying in their trailer. And I happened to see Black Thought there. And it just kind of all came, it just came to my mind that if there was somebody who would understand what we were trying to do and could recontextualize it for the present day, I'll tell you a story. While we were in the studio, before Black Thought got on the mic, you know, Peter Adarkwa, the head of BBE, said to me, he said, you want to kind of walk through, you know, what your intention is with redoing Revolution Will Not Be Televised? And I thought, okay, maybe needless, but, you know, I'll give it a shot anyway. I said to him, I said, you know, obviously the some of the references in the original Revolution Will Not Be Televised are not, a lot of younger people won't necessarily understand it. I mean, they'll understand it in a broader sense, you know, of what we're talking about. We're talking about products, about the whole idea of Madison Avenue making us feel insecure about ourselves by and thereby offering the solution to that insecurity by giving us a product that we don't need, or offering us a product that we're selling us a product that we don't need. And I said that the problem is that, you know, the context might not necessarily be totally appreciated now, because there is no Madison Avenue now. Yeah. There are a lot of these products don't exist anymore, or they've just been so folded into mainstream of society that is, like, for instance, deodorant. I mean, nobody even debates anything about deodorants anymore. First of all, there are a thousand different kinds, you know. So there is nobody can say this particular one is going to do anything for you, etc. So I said, you know, can you just kind of put it in today's context? And he just looked at me and smiled and he said, I understood the assignment.
1: How much back and forth did you have to do with the lyrics, or did you just let him cook?
2: Oh, you let Black Thought cook, man. You know, you just sit back and you know, and try not to get scalded.
1: He updated something that is classic in a really timeless way. I thought it's going to speak to this generation. So let's hear it. Featuring Black Thought, it's Brian Jackson. The Revolution Will Not Be Televised, here on World Cafe.

0: 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Word.
1: It's World Cafe. The revolution will not be televised, featuring Black Thought. It's Brian Jackson. It's a new version of the song Jackson and Gil Scott-Heron made back in 1971, and it can be found on Brian's new album, Now More Than Ever, which features reimagined versions of Jackson and Scott-Heron's classics. Brian's my guest today on World Cafe. So this record is very modern, but it is rooted in the past, obviously, by the music that you and Gil and the Midnight Band made over the course of a decade. If it's cool, I would love to jump back to your time right in the beginning, living outside of Philadelphia in the late 60s. How did you and Gil first meet?
0: We met at school. We met at a remote HBCU called Lincoln University. I can remember my first day looking at the gate that says welcome to the university and then looking across the road at a cornfield. And this Brooklyn boy had some serious misgivings, but it was the school that Langston Hughes went to. It was the school that Oscar Brown Jr. had gone to. Kwame Nkrumah had gone there. There were just so many positives that I thought, well, maybe this will work out after all. But when I got there, I found out that the curriculum, which I thought would be Afrocentric, was a little bit less than that. You know, it was basically funded by the state. And, they weren't really trying to lose their sponsors, you know, based on, some progressive views about Black empowerment at that particular moment. So it was hard for me to adjust. I found myself in the practice rooms a lot in the art center, where there were a row of spinet pianos in rooms. And, having decided that I was not going to participate in some of the less Afrocentric humanities programs, which seemed to me kind of inhumane, I decided that I would just, kind of spend most of my time writing.
1: Like, the work that you made is classic in a lot of different ways. As you are writing these songs, they are not protest anthems yet. They are the experiences you are going through as a person. What were you seeing, I guess, near the cornfield and in Philadelphia, exactly, and then later D.C. and New York, that was causing you to put pen to paper and write these songs?
0: Exactly. Well, we were seeing that progress was taking a long time. Justice was taking a long time. Equality was taking a long time. Voting rights were taking a long time. Just being safe, safety as an African American was taking a long time, and we felt that we were young, and we felt that we shouldn't have to go through this. But even more so, those who came after us shouldn't have to go through that. And we also saw the erosion. I mean, Gil and I had both read 1984 by George Orwell. And some of the signposts that we were seeing were just too frighteningly similar to what seemed to be coming next. We felt like if there was anything that we could do, probably the most important thing that we could do with our music was to point people in that direction, and say, hey, do you see this? Like, we see this, do you see this? And as it turned out, that not only was it I think it was less of a kind of an informational type of music or mission, it actually became more of a kind of a healing mission, because it turns out that a lot of people did see this, but felt alone.
1: Yes.
0: It felt like people were treating them as though they were out of their minds. And so a lot of this music became consumed by people of like minds. And I think that if we were able to do anything, we were able to say to them, you are not alone.
1: This is World Cafe. We are here with Brian Jackson. He and Gil Scott-Heron worked together in the 70s. Jackson's new album, Now More Than Ever, looks back on that time. As the band became more successful, you made the move to Arista Records, and there was a bit of a conflict. Gil wanted you to get equal billing on the records. One guy did not. industry titan and label head Clive Davis. Tell me about that, because that sounds like old school record stuff.
0: Oh, yeah. Well, I always say that the record business can't count any higher than one. because...
1: That's good.
0: It is so true. I mean, you know, whenever they have a duo or a trio, the first thing they say is, okay, well, I see one of them. You know, let's put our, and you know, they decide who that one is and then they go for it. They can't do it. They can't conceive of being able to market, you know, anything else than someone that they want to put up on a pedestal as a godhead. And so, you know, since we all decided that it was going to be Gil who took all the slings and arrows, it was quite naturally, he was the one to be put out there. And, you know, I kind of feel a little guilty about that. And I've certainly paid the price for it since then. But I was not willing. I honestly was not willing, you know, to be that guy.
1: I know he could be very generous, particularly with, you know, pushing you towards, you know, the front of the stage, like with the song, I think it was Beginnings, the first minute of A New Day. Was that the first time Gil ever asked you to take lead on vocals?
0: Yeah. And I was so against it. I mean, I didn't even want to sing it in the studio. But, at some point, you know, he really wanted to do this song. And I think he thought it was kind of funny, you know, like in a way, like, okay, you know, you think this is kind of a thing where, you know, you think this is easy. Okay, let's see you do it kind of thing.
1: Ooh.
0: And so, I mean, I was terrified, you know. I knew he, you know, was thinking, you know, this is going to be great. You know, this is going to be great for him to help boost his confidence. And so the first night I sang it, you know, it's very tentative and, you know, it was well received. So he put me out there the next night and, you know, I got a little bit more comfortable. Now, the weekend, you know, we started doing this song. He said, okay, we're going to do Beginnings. And now when he said we're going to do Beginnings, I didn't, you know, I didn't shudder anymore. At some point, I was singing and a couple of girls in the front started screaming, you know. And I said, wow, you know. So the next night I went back, you know, and a couple of other girls started screaming. I dropped to my knees, man. And I started singing like, you know, old style Jackie Wilson or whatever. You know?
1: Yeah.
0: And that was the last time I did the song. That was pulled from the repertoire.
1: Oh man. Well, I
0: understandably.
1: Somebody thinks they're the front man now, it appears.

0: Brian Jackson on World Cafe. His new album is Now More Than Ever. I love a random fact in a Wikipedia article, and yours has one. From 1983 to 2017, Jackson was a programmer and project manager in the IT division of the City of New York. I looked to verify this. I couldn't find anything. Is that true?
1: Yes, it is. And, you know, it's been wiped from my record, so that's probably why you couldn't find it. No. You know what? I saw it originally when Gil and I split up in the early 80s. I had gone to like 16 labels with a project with some demos and was turned down 16 times.
0: Wow.
1: And I thought to myself, okay, so I am going to have to figure out another way to survive until I can continue my old way.
0: Right.
1: That's what I said every year. I said, next year I'm not going to have to do this anymore. And I saw it as a curse. For years and years and years until I retired in 2017 and realized that I had actually amassed a pension and Social Security and medical care, so that in my elderly years I was left with something that is I consider a blessing. You know, there's so many musicians my age have been struggling.
0: Yeah.
1: And I was given the unbelievable opportunity to say no when I needed to.
0: Wow. Yeah, man. So many people burn out before they get the chance to like really just make the music from a passion point of view. And while yours seems like a dream deferred for a bit, it's like, yeah, I'm retired and I got health insurance and I got a pension. I can go make music again. So literally retiring was what opened the door to like going, I can do this music thing again, of course.
1: Absolutely. I mean, I never had any annual leave because, I was always taking a project. If I got called for a session in L.A. or if I got called to, like the tour or whatever, I would do it. I would take the hit, at my job. And because I was working for the city, I never got fired for it, So it was like the best of both worlds. Although I didn't get very much sleep, but that's another story.
0: Awesome. All right. We are ending with Dealer's Choice for our last song. Whatever you want to play, we're going out with. It is your call. Something from your record, something from one of your classics, something that you just admire. It's your world, man.
1: That's it. You just named it.
0: It's Your World?
1: Yeah. Let's go with It's Your World, man.
0: All right, man. Let's do that. It's Brian Jackson here on World Cafe.

0: World Cafe. It's your world. His new album is Now More Than Ever. Produced by Masters at Work, it is out now. Ryan, this was an absolute pleasure. Congratulations on the new album. It was so nice to catch up. You are more than welcome anytime you want to come back and visit us again, okay?
1: Kyle, thanks a lot, man. I really appreciate it. I had a great time with you.
0: Awesome. That's Brian Jackson. We're back in a minute with more World Cafe.

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1: Welcome back to World Cafe. I am Kaleo. 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His new album, Now More Than Ever, is available now, produced by Masters at Work and some great guest vocalists, including Black Thought of The Roots. 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Hat tip to our senior producer, Kimberly Janod, for the work on the session. Back into it with Thundercat. It's Them Changes on The Cafe.

0: Wrapping up this hour of World Cafe with Arlo Parks and Blades from her sophomore album, My Soft Machine. Appreciate you listening. We make this show from WXPN at the University of Pennsylvania in Philadelphia. I'm Stephen Kaleo. 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
1: From NPR, this is World Cafe. Hey, I am Kaleo, and I bring you songs, new ones, including the latest from the war on drugs. A very 1980s rock and roll vibe on that song called Who's That? We will also get to the star of stage and screen, Orville Peck, the masked cowboy, with a new track from his album Yule. Plus, the new song from Phoebe Bridgers is about her very normal relationship with Bo Burnham. And there's more. Live performances from Wilco and the String Cheese Incident, plus Death Cab for Cutie, all coming your way on World Cafe. I talked with Adam Wiener of Low Cut Connie about his new album, Living in the USA, that interview coming soon, and he said this was his crack at writing the song of the summer, and it's a blast. It's called Can't Be Wrong, new music from Low Cut Connie.

Welcome one, welcome all. I'm Stephen Kaleo. It's World Cafe. So good to spend time with you. We have new music to start the show with Phoebe Bridgers. She's out on tour supporting Lost Weekend, her latest album. And this is a recent addition to our playlist on the cafe, a song called Bobby. And it's about Phoebe's relationship with her partner, Bo Burnham. And I think it's really sweet. Here's new music from Phoebe Bridgers called Bobby.

0: 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Nothing wrong with a radio edit, but it's also a delight when you realize, no, that song actually has a 3-minute intro, and it's all Nate Parmer's bass taking it to the next level. From the record Narrow Stairs, Death Cab for Cutie, I Will Possess Your Heart. Okay, two live recordings from the archives next when we get back to World Cafe.
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0: Welcome back to World Cafe. You made it. I'm still here. And we're glad you're here listening to the show. Live from the Archives happens every episode. It's our chance to dip into the vault and pull out live recordings from bands and artists who have visited over our 35-year history. Wilco, from August of 2022. This was a live recording from their country record, Cruel Country. Here's Falling Apart Right Now, live from the Archives.
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day. 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

band that started out playing cheesy bluegrass covers, and that's how they ended up becoming the String Cheese Incident. 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Coming soon, a new interview with Orville Peck. The masked musician's been on a roll with, well, roles in Cabaret and the new Street Fighter movie. I can assure you there is not a ton of overlap in those fan bases. His new album is out now. It is called Mule. Check out new stuff from Orville Peck, Too Little, Too Late.

0: Going back to 1970 for that one. Steve Miller Band, Going to the Country, off the album Number 5. Just a few years before what would be his commercial peak with Fly Like an Eagle and The Joker. We've got another band that's been taking huge strides over the course of their career. They've got a new single, and we're playing it when we get back to World Cafe.
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0: Welcome back. It's World Cafe. I am Kaleo. And the music video for the new song from The War on Drugs gets the MTV treatment. What with the text in the lower left-hand corner, the overly saturated film filter, the moody walk through Los Angeles, it screams 1980s. And guess what? So does the song. It's called Who's That? New stuff from The War on Drugs.

0: Dave Matthews Band from 2002's Busted Stuff. It's Where Are You Going? Well, wherever you're going, that's where Dave wants to be. 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
2: 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Mostly clear tonight with a low of 54, sunny tomorrow, high near 72. Partly sunny, high near 71 on Saturday, and there is a 60% chance of showers, mainly after 2 p.m. on Sunday with a high of 68. Very nice out there now, 78 degrees. 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

0: Tears for Fears doing the honors today. Get us in the proverbial door with Change from their debut album, The Hurting. 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
0: It's about 5 minutes after 4 o'clock. Hey, everybody. Yeah. I'm back. Thank you, Robert Drake, for sitting in. I'm Dan Reed. Back in the saddle here. I'll be around till 8 o'clock tonight. As usual, we've got our John's Dollar Bin feature coming up around 5:30 or so. And it's 6 o'clock, highs in the 70s. Songs from the 1970s for one full hour, including tonight, Cheap Trick, The Average White Band, Ramones, Rye Cooter, The 3 Degrees, and a bunch of other stuff. As I mentioned, I'll be around till 8 o'clock tonight. Good to be here. Also, coming up this hour, I have got an interview with a local musician, Fred Berman, about disc makers, the owner, Morris Ballin, who passed away a couple of weeks ago. And I just thought that everybody should know about the significance of disc makers and that company and what it meant to Philadelphia and to independent artists worldwide. So that's coming up in a few minutes, too. Let's get some local talent in here now. This is Toyger, T-O-Y-G-E-R, from the very first release. It's a tune called Cobbs Creek Blues on XPN.

0: me. All I say, he loves me.
1: Hey, this is Bob Bumbara with the XPN Concert Calendar. XPN welcomes Wishy to the First Unitarian Church, October 15th. The Jayhawks to the Keswick Theater, October 22nd. And Paris Paloma to Franklin Music Hall on October 23rd. And tickets are on sale now for Joe Russo's Almost Dead at the Met, November 14th. 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And we have got a complete list of concerts and events at xpn.org. 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

0: Yeah, truly one of the great albums of 2026 is this new one right there from Leon Bridges. The album's called Happiness Anytime. That's called Talk It Over on XPN. Danielle Ponder, our friend from Rochester, New York, has a new album called Everything Has Changed. That was Sun and Moon, and a little Philly talent there from Toyger. That was a tune called Cobbs Creek Blues. It's 14 minutes after 4 o'clock. We'll get to that chat I had with Fred Berman about disc makers. It's coming up next here at XPN.
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0: All right, great to get a visit from my friend Fred Berman in here today. Fred is a professional drummer and one of the greatest drummers the city of Philadelphia has ever. I mean that. Good to see you. Now, Fred, you played a long time with Amos Lee and you played with tons of other people. We can get into that in a bit here. But I talked to you after I read with a lot of interest the obituary of Morris Ballin the other day. A great obituary in the Times, too, that I read. And, you know, of course, I'd never met Mr. Ballin, but I knew what Disc Makers was. Now, Disc Makers was and is an independent, Philly-owned and operated business that distributes music. And more importantly, especially back in the 80s and 90s, produced 8-tracks, albums, CDs, and cassettes.
2: Correct.
0: For tons and tons of independent artists. I wonder if you could just give some folks an overview, because you worked for Morris there for about 18 years as
2: Correct.
0: An account manager.
2: Yep. But right. A little background. Morris's father, Ivan, had a record label. It was originally, I think, the Ballin Record
0: Company. Yeah, Ballin Record Company. Yeah.
2: Then it became Gotham Records, and it was a lot of gospel and R&B
0: right.
2: and blues. And the story I heard was he bought one record press because he wasn't getting the turnaround from the plants
0: right.
2: for his
0: took too long.
2: Records. Yeah.
0: Right.
2: And then I think the story I heard was I can make
0: yeah,
2: more
0: sure.
2: money doing
0: sure.
2: this
0: sure. Sure. Yeah.
2: than I can trying to get paid from distributors.
0: I think anybody that's got like a CD from the 80s or 90s, look on the back of it, especially if it's an independent CD, you'll probably see the Disc Makers logo there somewhere.
2: Yeah, or manufactured by Disc
0: Makers. Manufactured by yeah. Disc Makers, right. Because I can remember, you know, back when I was in Cincinnati and in the independent music scene there, that was the Disc Makers was the go-to place. That's where you sent, now you recorded in town, but you sent the tapes or whatever.
2: Sure.
0: This is before digital. You sent the tapes to Disc Makers and they would produce, you know, the CDs or the cassettes or whatever, and also were very instrumental in actually doing the artwork and all that stuff.
2: Soup to nuts.
0: So this was a very musician-friendly company. In fact, I read where most of the employees were musicians.
2: That is correct. Yeah.
0: Yourself included.
2: Yes.
0: Right?
2: It was pretty amazing. There was a lot of networking going on, people starting projects. We had a festival called DM Palooza. I think the first year maybe it was at Dobbs, and then
0: was this just like people that worked there?
2: Oh yeah.
0: Oh okay. Oh, everybody's in a band.
2: Everybody's project. Yeah.
0: yeah.
2: We did it at the North Star maybe one year,
0: right.
2: but it was great. And it was talk about team building. I mean, this has just brought everyone together.
0: Talking to Fred Berman, local musician today about Morris Ballin, who passed away just last week, a couple weeks ago, at the age of 88. I heard that Disc Makers was the place to go because they also would work with musicians. They were priced fairly. They had really liberal payment plans for some of these groups, right, Fred? And also, you could consult with them. They would be able to tell you, I think 500 run is too much.
2: Sure.
0: You should start with 100, that kind of thing. Was that part of the...
2: Well, I mean, had to put a deposit down and then balance upon completion.
0: Right.
2: But I dealt ultimately...
0: Well, that's what it was. You put a deposit down, then
2: yes.
0: you went and played a couple of gigs, And while it was being manufactured, and at the end of it, you just sent the rest of the money.
2: Sure. And the biggest problem is people trying to get, and this is kind of typical musician
0: sure.
2: stuff.
0: This is Carney stuff here we're talking.
2: You plan your release party. You don't have the product in
0: right.
2: hand. So everything hinges upon that date. And I can't tell you how many times there was like just the stress of like.
0: Sure, trying to get it to people.
2: Get there.
0: Yeah. Right.
2: Maybe we can ship a partial.
0: I got you.
2: Which was a thing.
0: Right, right, yes.
2: To the club.
0: Well, see, most companies wouldn't do that, but I think that Morris understood musicians.
2: He did.
0: And that's, I think, you know, and also you, like talking to these independent people, you were able to relate to their
2: Absolutely.
0: To their situations and stuff. So Disc Makers was uber important in the world of independent music.
2: Yep.
0: Today, too, but also especially back in the dawn of CDs, because nobody knew what those things were.
2: And they were expensive.
0: And they were expensive.
2: Yeah.
0: Yeah. And I always heard Disc Makers tried to keep the prices reasonable. So that's really cool that this happened here in Philly. What kind of a guy was he?
2: Oh, Morris was like, to a lot of people, a second, sometimes first, father figure.
0: Okay.
2: Like he paid for my kids to go to a overnight camp. Golden Slipper was a camp that he was involved in
0: right.
2: a lot of philanthropic
0: right.
2: organizations.
0: Well, that's really nice.
2: Yeah.
0: It's good to hear
2: he
0: that.
2: Was awesome.
0: It's good to hear that.
2: Yep.
0: Well, Fred, thank you. I appreciate you coming in and talking about this, because this is a part of the music business, you know, that us consumers, we don't really see. But
2: or maybe even don't even think about.
0: Don't even think. Right. Well, we don't.
2: Right.
0: And, you know, I think it's really cool that this company started here in Philly, still going strong with digital. Yeah. Fred Berman, thank you again for coming in. Appreciate
2: My
0: it
2: pleasure.
0: Very much.

0: Band from Chicago. They're called Horse Girl from the album Phonetics On and On. That's a song called Switch Over on XPN. Fontaine's DC with Marianne from the new album Dopamine Chamber. And we also heard King Britt doing a tune called Let's Make a Record. Thought that was appropriate after our interview with Fred Berman about the late Morris Ballin, the disc maker's owner who passed away a couple of weeks ago. Very interesting story and an obituary worth looking for. It was in the Times a couple of weeks ago.
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0: XPN, Bobby Womack. That's a classic, the title track from the soundtrack to the movie Across 110th Street. 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But we need your votes now because your votes shape our countdown. So vote for your top 10 favorite movie TV tracks. That wouldn't be a bad one, Bobby Womack. Speaking of Bobby, we heard from the Womack sisters just before that. They were the nieces of Bobby Womack. And, man, that self-titled album on the Daptone label is fantastic. It's a song called If I Let You. And XPN welcomes the Womack sisters finally coming to Philly playing the Brooklyn Bowl on Friday, January 22nd. Kurt Vile did Chance to Bleed in there. And XPN welcomes Mondo Cosmo back to town at the Foundry at the Fillmore on Thursday, December 17th. That was a new one from Mondo, a song called Sweet Forever. What a nice day out there today. Still 78 degrees, mostly clear tonight, low down to 54. Tomorrow, sunny, high near 72. And for the weekend, partly sunny Saturday with a high near 71. And for Sunday, not a complete washout, but a 60% chance of showers, mainly after 2 p.m., a high of 68. Once again, 78 here at XPN.
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0: 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The new Social Distortion album is their first in 15 years. It's called Born to Kill. 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

0: Yeah, the boys from Downey, California, Dave and Phil album, Alvin, and the Blasters, that is So Long Baby Goodbye on XP. And also Husker Du in there from the Flip Your Wig album, Divide and Conquer. 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
0: All right, Dan Reed here. I'll be around till, as I mentioned, till 8 o'clock tonight. Highs in the 70s coming up at 6. We've got music from the 3 Degrees, Cheap Trick, Ramones, Rye Cooter, the Average White Band, and a bunch of other above average tunes coming up from the 70s at 6 o'clock. And John's Dollar Bin with John Stanley coming up after this next set of music that starts with Billy Strings. This is called "Burn the Other End" on XPN.

0: Devin Gilfillian is back with a brand new album called Time Will Tell. That's Black Dog Rabbit Hole XPN. Future Soul from the Tedeschi Trucks Band. Mitski in that set from an album called The Land is Inhospitable and So Are We, released back in 23. That was My Love, Mine, All Mine. Billy Strings got it started. The album's called So Much for Goodbyes That Was Burned the Other End. About 19 minutes after 5 o'clock, and John's Dollar Bin with John Stanley coming up next.
1: 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Isaacoff will be joined on stage by opening guests Kaola of Mo Lauda and the Humble on night one and Maddie Diaz on night two. Tickets and more information at ardmoremusichall.com.

0: All right, time again for John's Dollar Bin with John Stanley. And you can follow John on social media at John's Dollar Bin. And we give him a dollar every week to go out and find something to play. That's what it's all about. And I think I'm going to... How do you like my accent on the John Stanley? Do you like that? I think I might... It's show business, John. I got to start using...
1: I got to start doing more show business stuff
0: around here.
1: I was having a very Don Pardo moment.
0: Yeah, a little Don Pardo. I don't have a classic voice whatsoever, but I just think the John Stanley, I think that would become like a thing. You know, when you walk down the street now, everybody go, "Hey, it's John Stanley." That's my goal. If one person,
1: this is your achievement now.
0: I'm going to continue to do this until one person walks up to you and goes, "Hey," and Robert doesn't count. "Hey, it's John." Yeah. One person. That's all.
1: I was just going to say, I'll pay somebody $5.
0: or you can pay me $5 and I'll quit doing it. It's your choice. Either way, you're out $5.
1: Right, yeah, okay. All right. I'll keep that in the back of my head.
0: All right. So anyway, we're really excited about the upcoming countdown we've got going on this year. It's going to be the 885 greatest songs from movies and TV, and you can vote now at xpn.org. And all this month, John has taken it upon himself. I didn't tell him to do it. He just wanted to do it, and that's fine.
1: Yeah.
0: To find songs in the dollar bin from movies and TV, and as we discussed last week, there are millions of soundtracks in the dollar bins of this world. I know.
1: Oh yeah.
0: What'd you find for us today, though, John?
1: Back in 1986, there was a movie that came out called Captive, and the soundtrack was done by none other than The Edge of U2. And there are many wonderful things about this. There has been no solo records by any member of U2 outside of this. And
0: interesting.
1: He worked with Michael Brook, who a great composer. I'm really good. Like, you know, Michael Brook, a very big Eno collaborator in certain ways. At the time, in 86, The Edge had approached a young vocalist just beginning to appear in the Dublin scene to provide vocals for the main theme, which was this song. It's called Heroin, not to be confused with the Velvet Underground song. The singer that he approached before anything she had ever released was...
0: Let me guess. Sinead O'Connor.
1: You are correct.
0: Ah, I didn't know that.
1: Congratulations.
0: I just guessed that. Yeah.
1: Her first solo record came out in, what, 88?
0: 87 or 88, yeah.
1: 88, yeah. So while this is it's a really beautiful song, it does not showcase her in any way. It is so light compared to what she is like. I mean, especially that first record, like she was belting.
0: Yeah, right.
1: She had pipes.
0: Yeah, of course.
1: And this is just very docile compared to like what she was known for. It's still a great track and I do love it. It's just more of a, you know, the first introduction that anybody ever had to Sinead O'Connor was from this soundtrack and from this song.
0: Let's check it out. This is The Edge with the late Sinead O'Connor on vocals and a song called Heroin on John's Dollar Bin, XPN.

0: All right, John's Dollar Bin on XPN. Very nice. That is The Edge from U2 as the composer of this soundtrack, Captive. And that is a song called Heroin with a very young and constrained Sinead O'Connor on vocals. That was a good song. I like that. That's good.
1: It's a great track. It's just what we know of Sinead. If you think of what she does and has done, it's like, wow, she is, like you said, incredibly constrained.
0: I can imagine how nervous she probably was, maybe her first major recording session ever with a guy from at that time arguably the biggest band in the world. And he's asked her to sing on this. It was very good, actually. So now your job, John, is to find that movie and give us a review of it if you get a chance.
1: That's my next one.
0: Yeah.
1: Here's a review of Captive. 100 words or less.
0: Absolutely, yes. We got to keep it short here. John's Dollar Bin. It is John's Dollar Bin. You can follow John on social media at John's Dollar Bin. And John Stanley, thank you. I'll talk to you next week. Actually, I won't, because we're going to be doing the member drive, the XPN member drive. And I know you'll join me now in urging people to become a member of WXPN so that programs like John's Dollar Bin, this costs us $1 a week, folks. $1 a week to put on towards
1: it's
0: you.
1: True.
0: And, and not to mention, John's still nervous about this after 32 years of doing this. John still, he gets...
1: I get the palm sweats.
0: It's all that, you make it possible. So, you can donate anytime at xpn.org. But, John, I will talk to you in a couple weeks, my friend. Thank you.
1: Sounds fantastic. Thanks, Dan.

0: Yeah, you probably recognize that tune as covered by The Clash on their Sandinista album. That's the original from a British group called The Equals, featuring a very young Eddie Grant. That is Police on My Back at XPN. Yard Act from Leeds, England, out of John's Dollar Bin. 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
2: As far as music itself goes, you know, the simplest thing to forget is that what music is about, and any kind of art form is about, is creating the kind of things that you think are beautiful. In other words, when you sit as a piano player and you're creating, you have to learn to be certain about what you like, not what you think sounds good to someone else. Say, first thing is you have to learn your own heart and your own mind about sound. So whatever you think is beautiful, that's what's beautiful, see, and you have to pursue that.

0: We are WXPN in Philadelphia. That is the old 97s. Going back to their Satellite Rides album in 2001, King of All the World. Something new from the Austin band, the Anamaros. Keep your eyes and ears open for these guys. They have a new album out produced by Dan Auerbach, the Anamaros. Also heard from Jimmy Smith from right up here in Norristown, PA, from 1962, from the album Bashin', the unpredictable Jimmy Smith. Yeah. His version of Walk on the Wild Side. Elmer Bernstein, I think, wrote that one. And we got things started with a brand new song from Michael Kiwanuka. He suffered a stroke in the summer of 2025, and he is back. He's got a new album called Fudge coming out on October 23rd. Brand new stuff. Great to hear Michael Kiwanuka back. That was a tune called Summer Close here on XPN.
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0: Yeah, some very nice weather we've been having, right? Mostly clear tonight, low down to 54, sunny tomorrow, high near 72. Saturday, they say partly sunny, high near 71, and rain moves in on Sunday. There's a 60% chance of showers, mainly after 2 p.m. with a high of 68. 77 degrees in West Philly. XPN welcomes Julia Jacklin to Union Transfer on Saturday, November 21st. 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
7: All right, everybody. Good evening. Welcome to Highs in the 70s here on XPN. Dan Reed is my name. We go back to music's wildest decade, the 1970s, Monday through Thursday at 6 o'clock. We got some Cheap Trick coming up for you. We got the Stooges, the Ramones, Frank Zappa, a little Rye Cooter later on, and much more. Let's first say happy birthday to the one and only Robert Cool Bell of Cool and the Gang, born in Youngstown, Ohio on this date back in 1950. He is 76 years old today and, of course, an original member of this band. This is Cool and the Gang on Highs in the 70s, XPN.

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2: 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AWB, the average white band, 1975, the year for that one, called Cut the Cake. And we heard Spirit of the Boogie from 1975 from Cool and the Gang in honor of Robert Cool Bell's 76th birthday. And this is Highs in the 70s until 7 o'clock here at XBN.
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2: All right, Dan Reed here till 8 o'clock tonight. And here's some Cheap Trick, because their breakthrough album, Cheap Trick at Budokan, was released on this date back in 1978. So this album is 48 years old today. Their best-selling album and certainly their breakthrough indeed. And this is a song that went all the way up to number 7 on the U.S. charts from Cheap Trick. At Budokan, Highs in the 70s, XPN.
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0: Here's some meatloaf for dinner here on Highs in the 70s at XPN. 1977 Bad Outta Hell album. 2 out of 3 ain't bad. And I want you to want me. Cheap Trick. Their Cheap Trick at Budokan album was released 48 years ago on this date in 1978.
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0: Here's the Stooges from the Fun House album, Highs in the 70s, XPN.

0: It's the anniversary of the birth of the late Johnny Ramone, the guitarist for the Ramones, born on this date in 1948. He passed away back in 04 at the age of 55. And a couple of tunes that Johnny co-wrote, of course, played that distinctive guitar on Gimme Gimme Shock Treatment from Leave Home in 77. And I Don't Want to Go Down to the Basement from the first Ramones album in 76. There's something scary down there. Stooges from Funhouse, their second album, 1970. That was a tune called 1970.
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0: Highs in the 70s continues until 7 o'clock tonight. It is the birthday of Sheila Ferguson, the lead vocalist of the Three Degrees. Born on this date in 1947 right here in Philly. Sheila is 79 years old today. Here's a little Gamble and Huff magic from the 3 Degrees, number 2 pop, number 1 R&B hit here at Highs in the 70s, XPN.

0: From his 1974 album, Dark Horse, that's a tune that George Harrison co-wrote with Ron Wood. Their tribute to Ravi Shankar, I understand. That's Far East Man. Also on that particular track, Ian McLagan and Mick Taylor playing bass on that one. Frank Zappa before that. And the Mothers of Invention, the last album as Frank Zappa and the Mothers, called One Size Fits All, 1975. Side one, cut one of that album. That was a piece of music called Inca Roads. We heard MFSB with The Sound of Philadelphia. And another Gamble and Huff tune, When Will I See You Again, from The 3 Degrees. The lead vocalist and Philly native Sheila Ferguson is 79 years old today.
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0: Got a couple more here for you. This is Ry Cooter from his second album, Into the Purple Valley, from 1972. How can you keep moving here on Highs in the 70s, XPN?

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0: from their very first album called Robbers and Cowards from 2006, band out of Long Beach, California. That's Cold War Kids on XPN. Hang Me Up to Dry was that tune. Also heard Looking Out My Back Door from Cosmos Factory from CCR, and also some Ry Cooder from his album Into the Purple Valley, wrapping up Highs in the 70s here on XPN.
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0: All right, Amber Miller is going to be in at 8 o'clock. I'm Dan Reed with you till then. And here's Phoenixville's own Cliff Hillis from a new EP called The Square Root. This is called Haunted on XPN.

0: Another new one from the Lost Weekend album. That's Phoebe Bridgers on XPN. I Can't Wait. Alabama Shakes' first new album in 11 years is out now, called I Must Be Dreaming. That was I Feel Hope Coming. Marshall Crenshaw, what a tune, Whenever You're On My Mind, from his Steve Lillywhite-produced album Field Day from 1983. And Cliff Hillis, new tune from Cliff, a tune called Haunted, here on XPN.
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0: It's always good to hear Longview. That's Green Day on XPN. The Doors, before that, from their debut album in 1967, Break On Through to the Other Side. Strokes, from their new album, it's produced by Rick Rubin, called Reality Awaits. That was Going Shopping. And a new single from Boston's Lake Street Dive, a tune called You're Never Around.
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0: 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It's a tune called Hitchcock Railway on XPN. XPN welcomes Angine de Poitrine coming back to town, playing the Franklin Music Hall on Friday, November 20th. That was a track from their Volume 2 album we've been spinning here. The band Goose did Good Times, End Times, and at the top there was Alexis Cunningham and with some help there from Eric Bazillion. 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
0: Amber Miller's taking things over. I'm Dan Reed. I'll be back tomorrow at 4 o'clock for 3 big hours of vintage funk, soul, and R&B. It's a Philly tradition. We call it Funky Friday. I'll talk to you tomorrow at 4. And this is St. Paul and the Broken Bones on XPN.

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